0: Yeah. Coming
1: overnight. Like on the talkie stuff.
2: Yeah, like all the personality and character.
3: Take care of all that. You have these songs in you, and then like you just feel like, and then you just feel like, wait, I'm always gonna have these songs in me. 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Yeah, you know what I'm saying though. But are we recording? I don't know. Like for me, it's like, but I feel it's a little bit different. As a producer, I'm like, okay, I'm only gonna do things.
4: One, two. 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

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Music and news from the city by the sea. 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

Welcome to the Sound Laboratory. I'm Clive Krask, starting with Medicine and Duty. From the Brighter Past Impressions album that came out in 2015 on Foolproof Projects, Badger Watching.

This is Ugly Animal with Scientific Approach from their Panic Button album, also on Foolproof Project from 2015. You just heard Iris Garelf's composition, constructed from isolationist pieces by Kev Hopper, Tiger Sonic, The Stinking Badger and Keith Molinar, entitled 043136781. And that's taken from the various artists' compilation Self-Isolating Congregation on Linear Obsessional, which you can get free through Bandcamp. 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

Shingami's son. Plateform 01. It's taken from the Terroir Abstrait, Drones and Soundscapes, Volume 1 LP that came out on City Noises way back in February 2015, which is our archive zone this week. Coming up in a moment, a classic track by Herbert Eimert and Robert Beyer, Klangstudie 2. 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

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This is Craig Birrell from the Untitled EP. It's got a great cover on Temporize ARP 06. Part of that. Mark Muir, Ian Paxson and Ali Wynn-Stanley gave you A15, B16, C16. That's from the Safe House Lockdown Sessions, released by Safe House Improvisation. 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You know, it makes sense in these difficult times.

this piece is entitled Crush Me. From the Ruin LP by Prequel Tapes, on the Mannequin label. Part of that, Matt Atkins produced the piece Through Four Rooms, featuring the isolation recordings of Net, Jeffrey Larson, Marcus H. Soiled, and Brighton's very own Paul Camassia Morgan. Before that, Craig Birrell with ARP06, as previously mentioned. In a couple of minutes' time, we'll be closing this edition of the Sound Laboratory with a track from the Safehouse Lockdown Sessions collection released by Safehouse Improvisation, which you can find on Bandcamp. This time, Alistair Strachan, James Tranmer and Gus Garside with A22B1C3. I've been Clive Krusk. 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
1: 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The traitor shaved in the streets. Barrel and niche, I crave this purpose. 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Brag raps, all I felt was the disconnect. 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My enemies wing it. 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Trust, I came a long way from Ab Soul. 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
0: Yeah, so today I'm gonna talk about my job because I really hate it. I hate my job because, like, I work at a grocery store. Woo! Low salary at 12,000 a year. I hate it. It really is 12,000 a year. Whatever. You guys shouldn't talk about that.
1: Down with
0: them niggas, but I don't care.
1: Felt it in my soul plexus. I hate these niggas like shoulder presses. I ate the blade, ain't no cold lesson. I can't complain. Braided with anxiety, my thoughts tingle in my brain. Stay curved, form no angles on the frame.

Six, six, six, six, six, six, six, six, six, six, six, six, six, six, six, six, six, six, six, six, six, six, six, six, six, six, six, six, six, six, six, six, six, six, six, six, six, six, six, six, six, six, six, six, six, six, six, six, six, six, six, six, six, six, six, six, six, six, six, six, six, six, six, six, six, six, six, six, six, six, six, six, six, six, six, six, six, six, six, six, six, six, six, six, six, six, six, six, six, six, six, six, six, six, six, six, six, six, six, six, six, six, six, six, six, six, six, six, six, six, six, six, six, six, six, six, six, six, six, six, six, six, six, six, six, six, six, six, six, six, six, six, six, six, six, six, six, six, six, six, six, six, six, six, six, six, six, six, six, six, six, six, six, six, six, six, six, six, six, six, six, six, six, six, six, six, six, six, six, six, six, six, six, six, six, six, six, six, six, six, six, six, six, six, six, six, six, six, six

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6: A fish with legs. What could be weirder than that? A show that plays funk, hip-hop, breakbeats, rock, and indie. Eclectic Chair. That's weird.
7: Hello and welcome to the Eclectic Chair. I'm DJ Lamp and you're listening to Radio Reverb 97.2 FM. Well, the Great Escape Festival is upon us again, running from the 13th of May to Saturday the 16th of May. All over Brighton, dozens of venues playing host to hundreds of bands. And I will be flagging up a few of those over the next 2 hours. But we'll kick off with a band who are returning this year. I saw them a few years ago at the Hope and Ruin. They're adult DVD and they are playing Friday 1:30 in the afternoon at the Comedia, or at 8:15 at the Deep End, which is the stage which is down by Concord 2. But this is adult DVD and Real Tree Lee.

That's Adult DVD and Real Tree Lee. And now on to Big Band of Boom. And one of the great things about the Great Escape Festival is that if you don't have a ticket, it doesn't matter, because there's loads and loads of free music going on all over the city. And the North Lane Brewhouse is one of those venues that are taking part in the Alternative Escape. And Friday at 3:30, it's Birmingham 12-piece Big Band of Boom. This is Earthquake.

That's Big Band of Boom and Earthquake. And one of the great things about, another of the great things about the Great Escape Festival is that there are artists from all around the world. And this next one is from Australia. She's called Big Wet, and she's playing Thursday at 20 to 3 at the Comedia, or half past 12 in the evening at Patton's. This is Hold Your Body.

That's Big Wet and Hold Up Your Body. And there's loads of great local music on at The Great Escape this year, as always. And one of the bands that I really enjoyed last year were Bones 8 Arthur. And they're back on Saturday night at 30:30 at the Water Bear venue. This is Chew So Easy.

as Bones Ate Arthur and Chew So Easy. And you're listening to The Eclectic Chair. I'm DJ Lamp and it's Radio Reverb 97.2 FM. And this week I'm running through a preview of this year's Great Escape Festival, which takes place between Wednesday, May the 13th and Saturday the 16th. And another local band on the bill who I've seen before and thoroughly enjoyed, A Canned Pineapple. And they're playing Saturday, 9:30 at the Bootlegger.

That's new from Canned Pineapple, Little Things. And Greaseborn London-based Delta is playing on Saturday at 7:15 at Revenge. This is Mad About It.

That's Delta and Mad About It. And Dead Dance Club, which is the new project of vocalist Chilly Jessen, is playing at Horatio's, one of my favourite venues for The Great Escape. It's really nice to get on the pier, because as people who live here know, you never get on there. But yeah, it's always good. So Thursday, 11:15 in the evening at Horatio's. This is the Dead Dance Club.

0: That's Dead Dad's Club, and that's life. And you may notice that all the tracks this week are in alphabetical order. That's because I couldn't think of any clever way to sequence them. So I thought, yeah, alphabetical order. That's there's no preferences, really. So, yeah, everyone gets treated the same on this show. And Dead Wax are playing as part of the Alternative Escape, which is free music, which is all over the city. Friday at 20 past three at the Fiddler's Elbow. This is Dead Wax and Bang On.
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1: They should be fun in the confines of Fiddler's Elbow, there's Dead Wax, and Bang On. And more local music. 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

That's divorce attorney and blind eye. And you're listening to The Eclectic Chair. I'm DJ Lamp, and it's Radio Reverb 97.2 FM. Thank you very much for tuning in. 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And this week it is my Great Escape preview show. And the Great Escape is a festival that takes place all over Brighton. Between Wednesday the 13th and Saturday the 16th of May. And loads of great new and local music going on, including Everyday Saints, who I saw quite a few years ago now at the Green Door Store, and really enjoyed them. They're on at Friday at 9:15 at the Water Bear.

0: That's Everyday Saints and Pink Kiss. And now London-born Sri Lankan-rooted Gilska. And she's playing Wednesday at 8:15 at Concord 2.
1: Tell me what

0: That's Gilska and Salt. And more local music. This is Girl Apocrypha. And she's playing Wednesday at 7:15 at the Hope and Ruin. This is Madonna.
1: I had a dream where I killed Madonna. I was caught up defending the honor of a girl I met that night at a party. She looked kinda like me.

That's Girl Apocrypha and Madonna. And it's the Eclectic Chair. I'm DJ Lamp, and it's Radio Reverb 97.2 FM. And this is my preview of this year's Great Escape Festival, which takes place all over Brighton between Wednesday the 13th and Saturday the 16th of May. And another band who are playing are a band that I saw a couple of years ago, I think it was, The Great Escape, and thoroughly enjoyed them. This is Heartworms, and they're playing Thursday, 9:15 at the Old Market.

That's Heartworms and Retributions of an Awful Life. And now we're duo Internet Cafe. They're playing Thursday night, which is at 1:30 in the evening or morning, whichever way you liked it, at Water Bear. This is The Hills.

That's Internet Cafe and the Hills. And Jay Appiah, which is who is a member of touring member of Gorillaz, is playing Friday, 2:15, One Church.

That's Jayapaya and Father. And another band that I saw, was it last year or the year before? I think it was the year before, and they were absolutely fantastic. They're from Canada, called La Securité, and they're playing at 11:15 at Charles Street Tap.

0: That's La Securité and Anyway. And it's The Eclectic Chair. I'm DJ Lamp and it's Radio Reverb 97.2 FM. And this is my preview of this year's Great Escape Festival, which takes place all over Brighton between the 13th and 16th of May. And an old friend of the show, Jake Shillingford, also known as My Life Story, is doing an acoustic show on Thursday at 6:40 at the Secret Comedy Club, and I thought it'd be good to play a track that he played for us at the Reverbathon back in 2020, live at the Hope and Ruin. And don't forget, talking of the Reverbathon, it's not too late to go and donate anything that you can spare at radioreverb.com/donate. But this is Jake Shillingford.
1: One more, yeah. I thought I'd do an old chestnut. This song was a hit in the 90s. It's called You Don't Sparkle in My Eyes.

That's Jake Shillingford, also known as My Life Story, and that was when he played for this show at the Reverbathon in 2020. And don't forget, please donate anything you can at radioreverb.com/donate. But on with our Great Escape preview, this is another band that I saw a few years ago at Chalk, and the place was absolutely packed, so I reckon get there early for this one. They're playing Friday at 9:15 at Quarters. This is PVA.

That's PBA and Untethered. And now to Ireland and Sexy Tadug. And he's playing Thursday at 9 o'clock at Revenge. And this is the Queen of Carlow Town.

That's Sexy Tardig and the Queen of Carlo Town. And another friend of the show who's playing at this year's Great Escape Festival is Tessa Rose Jackson. You'd have heard her a few weeks ago talking to me. And she absolutely fantastic. I saw her at the Folklore Rooms when she played. And yeah, really, really worth catching. So she's playing at Patton's at 3:15 on the Saturday.

That's Tessa Rose Jackson and one of my favourite tracks from her fantastic album, The Lighthouse, that's Built to Collide. And now The Fruit, FROOT, they're playing Friday, 9:30 at Waterbear.

That's The Itch and No More Sprestgang. And Tom A. Smith from Northern Ireland, who you would have heard quite a few times over the years on the show. He's playing Friday, 10:15 at Dust.

It's the Eclectic Chair. I'm DJ Lamp, and it's Radio Reverb 97.2 FM. And this is my preview of this year's Great Escape Festival, which takes place all over Brighton between Wednesday the 13th and Saturday the 16th of May. And that was Tom A. Smith and Get Started. And Manchester's Truth Paste are playing Friday, 8:15, One Church.

That's Truth Paste and See You Around. And rounding up our preview of this year's Great Escape Festival is a local band that I've been wanting to see for a while. They're called Winter Gardens, and they're on Wednesday, 7:15 at Concord 2.

That's Winter Gardens and Anthropocene. And that's it for our preview of the Great Escape Festival. But stick around, I've got a few new releases to see the show out. But yeah, if you haven't got your ticket yet, please do, because it's great. You just get one wristband, walk all around Brighton, seeing some great bands. Some you know, some you don't. And even if you've got no money, there is the Alternative Escape, which is loads of venues that are doing stuff for free. So it's always worth going into town between Wednesday the 13th and Saturday the 16th of May. And I'll be doing my review show in a couple of weeks' time, so come back for that. But I'll round off with a few new releases for this week. This is a DJ and producer from Malta. This is Carl B.

It's the Eclectic Chair, I'm DJ Lamp, and it's Radio Reverb 97.2 FM, and that was Carl B, and the title track of the Twilight EP. And now a 28-year-old singer-songwriter currently based in the small town of Simon Arm in Canada. This is Levi Tashuk.

That's the October Effect and Self-Portrait. And that's about it for another Eclectic Chair. Thank you very, very much for listening. I'm DJ Lamp, and I'll be back here same time, same place next week on Radio Reverb 97.2 FM. But if you haven't already, get your ticket for this year's Great Escape Festival, which takes place between the 13th and 16th of May. You won't be disappointed. Loads and loads of great bands. And I will be reviewing said festival in a couple of weeks' time. And don't forget to get over as well to radioreverb.com/donate to give as little or as much as you can to Radio Reverb, because basically everything we do is done for free, and we do need money to be able to keep broadcasting. 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But we'll leave you with the Swedish producer and DJ Bella Boo, who's a Studio Barnes mainstay, Swedish Grammy nominee and globally touring DJ, and they join fellow Swedish rising star Kurt. This is the Regret Rian remix of Shakedown. So have a fantastic week, and I will see you next time.

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4: Alrighty then. Are we reverbathoning or what? Yes, indeed, it is the Pete Jones Show, but it's really the Reverbathon Show. Oh, my days, what's going on? I've got a little bit of jet lag. It's 10 a.m. somewhere in the world, and it's the very extremely open market. We've got so much hustle and bustle out there. If you've ever seen the Marrakesh kind of bazaar, or the in Barcelona, well, that is it. That's what we got here. Please come down. We are doing, as you know, part of 2 days of solid back-to-back live shows just for you and for us. It's the Reverbathon. It's a quid pro quo. That is Latin. You can chip us a quid and we'll just keep on broadcasting. And that's the way it goes. I know. Thank you so much to Melita Dennett. What a wake up to the Reverbathon that was. She bagged about almost a couple of hundred quid. What's going on? Wait, we can beat this. Come on, people. We're only on for an hour today, but you got to keep the donations coming, my friends. Do go to the website www.radioreverb.com/donate. A quid would be the sweetest thing. I'm really not kidding. £1 would be gorgeous. A fiver, well, it's a little bit sweeter. It's 5 times sweeter. Yeah, I know. And I'm not even going to tell you what a tenner is. Oh, baby. So what have we got here? Well, I'm just looking down the donations so far. People coming in. We got, is this an Anna Galowski? Well, when was that? That was yesterday. We got a donation in from an Andy Jones. They're just flooding in. That's basically the point. So just get involved. It'd be so nice. What we're going to do today for this show is we're going to just dig out some old cracking tunes from the last 19 years of Radio Reverb. Can you believe it? And we are just going from strength to strength. It's so lovely to see. Just new presenters coming up and doing their shows. So much creativity. Please, let us know. You can actually, during this 1 hour, text me on 07909 547336. Let us know some of the shows that you've loved on Radio Reverb and do love and listening to and support, because it's just the diversity of this station is second to none. I kid you not. Normally on a Monday when I finish my show, we go straight into the haze. Fantastic shoegaze hour of indulgence is what I call it, and it sets me on my way beautifully. So we've got tracks in from this 1 hour. I thought I'd dig out some tracks from possibly Holly Cook, Los Albertos, Will and the People. We might have a track. Andy, who has donated, wanted an Ian Rowland track, so I'll see if I got that. He also wanted an Aida Heston. Well, I can do both. We got a jingle from Aida and a track from Ian. So that's the show. Please get in touch, and during this 1 hour, text me 07909 547336. I thank you.

kidding. Could we have a longer track next time? What's the matter with you? You're ridiculous. So, yes, we are here. We are live. We're in the open market. You know what would absolutely float our boat? Is if you could come down and see us at the open market. Just see how we do this magic that is Radio Reverb. And we've got a little shaky tin, so you can chuck in some coins if you're sort of averse to the old internet. 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Or /donate, and that should do it. That, my friends, was Fractured with Local Radio. This little ditty, well, this is JH and a little bit of history.

so good to hear this again. This, my friends, is JH. It's from the album Truth and Bullshit. I can't really say that word on air. It's I Want to Spend My Summer with a Rich Girl. It came out in 2008. Just trying to highlight how long Radio Reverb has been going. I used to play this on the show back in the day. 19 years. 19 years. We officially started on the 1st of April. In 2007. What? No, none of us, and I mean none of us, are old enough for that nonsense. A fantastic donation has just come in from Tom. Thank you so, so much, Tom. Tom Council. Just that has pushed us over the 200 with 225. 225! That is so cool. Thank you so much for your donation. You guys can donate. We are doing this purely as a fundraiser. It's the Pete Jones Show live from the very top of Reverb Towers. Please come along and you can admire the views too. You know you can. You can, you fool. Incidentally, talking of oldies, this, my friends, is a beautiful track from Wob.

0: Just love this track. It's so, so good. Just reminds me of just so many happy days at Reverb. We used to have Wob in. He was also the drummer with Pog. I know, Wob and Pog. Brilliant. So good. Scab Knee Girl. Lovely messages coming in on the old text, 07909 547336. Lovely one back from Andy, who did donate just slightly on the shy of the hour, saying, I've always meant to donate in the past, Pete. Have a great thon. We will. It's the first time I've heard it called a thon. We will have a great thon. Thank you, sir. Lovely text in also from the man they call Paul. I know, he's a legend, Mr. He's gorgeous. He's also of this parish. He says, go get him, Pete. Sounding terrific in the AM. Well, not on the AM. I hope you're not. You at least got on FM, have you? Heavens above, he says. Well, heavens above indeed. So please keep doing what you're doing. You know where to find us. It's www.radioreverb.com/donate. Or just go to the website and click on the donate button. It's quite simple, really. And I'm not kidding. No amount is too small. Well, I mean, you know, we could argue the toss over a slice of a penny, but you know, you see where I'm coming from. But we've got just so many lovely things going on. We've also got, I'll give you the list, from 11, we've got Goatee Phil's Rock's Rich Tapestry. That gets me every time. At 12, we've got Al and Addy doing their thing, Albie and Raw. At 1 o'clock, we've got Karen Morton doing the Food and Drink Show, which was absolutely brilliant. From 2, we got John Keenan. 3 o'clock, Melita Dennett's back on Sounds of the South Coast. She of the BBC. Shush, she's royalty. Don't tell her I said that. 4, Al Wares. He's moving on up. Move on up with Al Wares. So he's on twice. What a rocker. And from 5, you got the Karen Kemp Show. That is today. We're live from the open market, doing it all. You can come and see us. Press your little faces against the glass. We'll just rub your little noses and shake a tin in your face, quite frankly, because you're supposed to be donating. 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Tomorrow, we're doing it all over again from the Hope and Ruin. 12 to 1, we've got Melita Dennett's Chilled Dub Brunch. Oh my days. If that doesn't tickle your bits, I don't know what will. Between 1 and 3, the Mark Johnson Slipstream Show. 3 till 5, the Pete Jones Show. That's me! And what we're going to do is play every track from those who have donated on that show. 2 hours of your donated tracks. There's still space for a few more, so please, you know what to do. 5 till 6, Clive Crask's Chili Beat Science. 6 till 7, Richard Sheldrake's Modern Rock Show. And Paul Wilson, who's just messaged in. 7 till 9, 2 hours of Ears Wide Open. That is a treat to behold. You guys are the luckiest bunnies in town. How on earth do you keep a straight face? Oh, I'll get it. What is that? Yeah, what? You know, is that donator? Yeah. No, fine. I'll leave you.
1: Please hold the line.
0: Oh, you're kidding. What is this?
2: Hello, I'm either on the line or not available, so please leave a message after the tone.
0: Right.

www.radioreverb.com/donate. Give us some money, Julie. We are tickling the 225 mark. Let's get to 300 by the end of this hour. Come on. That is only 75 quid. I say only. It's quite a lot to me. But, you know, if there's at least 35 of you giving to £2.5, that'll be it.

0: Hello everybody, this is Jack from Wild Horse on Pete Jones Radio Show on our favourite station, you guessed it, Radio Reverb. We really appreciate all that Radio Reverb has done for us and so many other artists like us across the region. So please, please, please put your hands in your pockets to make sure that they continue for years to come. They appreciate whatever you can spare for them.
1: Well, thanks, Jack. Very sweet. We do love a little bit of Wild Horse. This, my friends, is Eager.

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5: 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Absolutely wonderful, brilliant, superb. 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Do I get my £10 now?
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So that's Aida Heston for Andy, who donated earlier. He also wanted, he didn't just want jingles, he wanted a track. So this is Ian Rowland with Songbirds. Andy, thank you so much for your donation.

my days. We are so close to 300. Amazing donation from Ian Brown. And Sarah Bragg has just come in. Fantastic. Thank you guys so much. Let's get to 300 quid by 11. We've got 30 minutes to do it. We can do that.

So this, my friends, is Ian Rowland, as requested by a donator, Andy, listening in Canterbury by the looks of it. You're so welcome. That's Ian Rowland. We even dug out an Aida track. Okay, it was a jingle. But, you know, you get your double whammy. If you want to donate more money, my friend, we'll dig out a proper Aida track. How about that? You've got 25 minutes to put your money where your mouth is. Do go to radioreverb.com/donate, or just go to the website radioreverb.com and have a little nose around anyway. You can see what we're all doing. You can see all the shows, all the amazing presenters with gorgeous photos. At least 30 years old. No, stop it. There is a donate button there. It's a great big flashy thing with lights. You can't miss the thing. And it is so easy. It might have the word PayPal on it. You do not need PayPal. You can just do it through your credit or your debit card. And if it asks anything about PayPal, just move on and it will take your money. So don't worry even about that bit. If you are in the area, we're at the open market. We're doing our thing here. You can press your little faces against the glass and say hi. And you can see just behind the glass how the magic works. It's unbelievable. Some of us are quite frankly staggered. But what have we got here? Oh, you'll like this. I absolutely love this. This is going back about 10 or 15 years. It is 12 Stone Toddler with the track Rabbit.

So, yes, come on down. This is the Reverbathon. It is the Pete Jones Show, but, you know, not how we normally know it. This track, 12 Stone Toddler, but from back in the day from the album Does It Scare You? Folks, we're doing a little fundraiser. We want to get to 300 by the end of this hour. You have helped us so, so much. We're at about 285. That's 15 quid. We can do it. Come on. How in the hell did I do that? Oh, you mean how? Yes. RadioReverb.com, of course, for all your needs. 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

The plan for you, just to make notes if you're out there and wondering what else is going on, coming up at 11, we've got the amazing goatee Phil, Rock's Rich Tapestry. Such a great show. That, what that guy doesn't know, he doesn't know. It's amazing. At 12, we've got Al and Addy coming in, Albie and Raw. 1 o'clock, Karen Morton Food and Drink Show. This is all very, very live. You can come and watch them do it. I don't know if she'll make any food or drink or anything. I'm not sure it's quite that show, but she'll definitely be chatting about it. Then at 2, you've got John Keenan's show. At 3, Melita Dennett's back on the decks with Sounds of the South Coast. She does a fantastic show on BBC, showcasing all the new stuff. She does such a great show. At 4, we've got Al Ware's Move On Up, and at 5, Karen Kemp back in. She is brilliant. An old, brilliant timer. We've been doing this for 19 years. 19 years Radio Reverb. You guys are keeping us going. 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That's how we roll. It is ridiculous. It's sort of skinning your teeth stuff, but we have done it for 19 years. We know what we're doing and we know who you guys are, and you're just so gorgeously helpful. And, you know, what would it appear to be? You love what we do. This, my friends, is Grace Can't Play Guitar.

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We're sort of kicking off with this Reverbathon thing, and we are so close to 300. We want to get there by 11 o'clock.

Yeah, I know. It's so good. It is Salamander. It's from Will and the People's album of the same name, Will and the People. They are actually still pumping around. They are doing their thing. They came in about last year. If ever you want to hear some of the Pete Jones Show sessions, go to Audio Boom, put in the Pete Jones Show, and you will see a whole slew of sessions we've had during the course of the last few years. We are in bang in the middle of a reverbathon, my friends. I know. It's a donate thing. We got Addy here from Albion Raw, who's coming up at 12 with the eponymous Al. Al Wares, of course, is doing his own show at 4. I know, what's he like, Mike Grabber? It's called Move On Up. And before they come out, we got Goatee Phil's Rocks Rich Tapestry Reverb's very, very own John Peel. I know, he knows it all, that guy. We've got 13 minutes left of this show. Let's top it to 300 people. 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This, bang up to date now, brand new from Amity. It's called

I know, that is Amity, Bite Me, a brand new EP, sold out gig at the Albert Hall. I can't quite get my head around that one. Is that a thing? It's quite incredible. Anyway, if you want to hear Amity on a Pete Jones live session, go to Audio Boom and you'll find it there. We are doing fantastically well here. We are 10 quid shy of 300. 10 quid shy of 300 now. We've got 8 minutes left of this show. Then we've got the eponymous Invisible Phil doing, it's the sort of rock's rich tapestry. Yeah, I know. As announced, Reverb's very, very own John Peel. He's quite the guy. So please do go to www.radioreverb.com/donate and just get us over that 300 quid mark. Thank you so much.

Right, my friends, that is the hour. We have just scraped over the 300 mark. Thank you so much. You are amazing. Keep doing what you do. We'll hand over the decks to Goatee Phil, who is bringing up Rock's Rich Tapestry. The man's a legend. I mean, just give him some space, all right? He needs something. Please go radioreverb.com/donate and just keep on rocking. And thank you so much for being out there. You have been the best company. I cannot tell you a lie.

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1: Now, No Fit State Circus returned to Brighton with a new show. It's a world premiere of Carnation. It's a high-octane 2 hours of acrobatics, high wire and trapeze work, clowning and choreography to the accompaniment of a live band. After the show yesterday, I caught up with two of the performers, siblings Clementine and Grace.
3: I'm Clementine Tonkin-Wells.
4: And I'm Grace Tonkin-Wells.
3: And we are synchronised dance reprise artists for the No Fit State show Carnation.
1: You're twins. How did both of you get involved in circus? Did you both run away to the circus?
3: Well, it's a very nice story. So when we were about 8 years old, No Fit State came and put the show on in Bluestone in Narberth with their show Bianco. And so it was then when we sort of went and watched it and we were both sort of left the tent being like, oh, we want to do circus, we want to do trapeze. That was when we were 8. But then when we were 13, luckily there was a studio called Circus Bach that opened in our local town. We kind of fell in love with it and just kept training. And then when we were off to uni, we decided to go to National Centre for Circus Arts in London. In our last year, we were auditioning for this show, and we've been helping out with front of housing and volunteering and visiting the last show, Sabotage, that they were performing. Yeah. And so we're very lucky to be able to perform with them as actual performers now. So it's very full circle.
1: Great stuff. Now, the show combines so many different elements. Mm-hmm. So you've got, obviously, the acrobatic work, you've got the trapeze, the high wire, choreography. Mm-hmm. It looks like everybody gets to do a little bit of everything.
3: Mm-hmm. Yeah, everyone kind of is a part of all of the work here. We put the tent up as a crew. We all eat together. We all have our living site, and we all have it's a big sense of community here. Yeah, and so we all take part in doing our parts to make the show what it is.
1: And you can see the enormous sense of trust that you have in each other, which you have to, because one false move and you're a goner.
3: Yeah, I mean, I think we hold each other a lot, and so it's very beautiful and a very, like, lovely thing to be able to share with all of these people.
4: Yeah. A bunch of beautiful, beautiful people.
1: Because you look like you're having a huge amount of fun.
3: Yeah. Oh, it is. It's a lot of fun.
4: It is great.
1: Do you get a chance to go out and party, or is it just focusing on this? Because you've got to be at peak fitness and, you know, your mental capacity to be able to do this has got to be really strong.
3: Yeah, well, I think so. For the last 2 months we've been in creation for this show, so we've been working pretty hard, but no, we do like to party with all the people that you're holding working and supporting with. And working with. So
1: now, nice. I love the live music element of it as well, because it gives it a real energy, and it looks like you're really feeding off that energy as well.
3: Yeah, there's the composer David Murray, who is incredible. he wrote most of the music. Plays so many different instruments. There's a part in the show which I'm not sure if people can clock, but he's playing the saxophone with a bass underneath of the saxophone. Takes the saxophone off and starts playing the bass. So it's brilliant. It's one of my favorite parts of the show. It's such an honor to also perform to that music. I feel so lucky.
1: Do you get a sense of the audience reactions, or are you just completely in your own zone on the stage?
3: No, I think you're never truly alone on stage. It's really nice to have a good audience and for them to also love what you're loving and love what you're doing. And then it's a really lovely relationship to have in that space. Mm-hmm. Yeah.
1: Packed out houses as well, which is great. That must be a real buzz for you to be performing every night to the full houses.
3: Yeah, it's been such a good turnout here. Yeah. The Brighton people really know how to give the energy. Yeah, it's been super lovely. Yeah.
1: Wow. What a pair they were. Clementine and Grace, twins from No Fit State Circus with Carnation. You'll find that at the Big Top at Black Rock. Runs through till Monday, May the 25th. Tickets and info, as ever, at brightonfestival.org. And Callum, you went on Friday. I went yesterday.
2: Oh, it's fantastic, isn't it?
1: It's so much energy.
2: Yeah, loads of energy. At times, you're not really quite sure what's going on, but like you're just in awe of the acrobatics. And there's people going up and down and up and down. There's all sorts of people running around, and weird costumes come out at times, and the music, the soundtrack was really well done, I thought, as well.
1: The live band, fantastic. Yeah.
2: And the guys, well, all of their voices were fantastic. Yeah. I mean, like, you know, if you've not been to it yet, I really do recommend it. We were blown away by it, to be honest. It was really entertaining.
1: Well, I went with my mate Kerry yesterday, and she said, I've got three words for that: madcap, wacky, and camp.
2: Yeah,
1: no, I think that makes a lot of sense. I mean, the strength of those performers, their upper body strength. I mean, some of those feats that they were doing, you're like, whoa.
2: Oh, yeah. I could only dream of being able to do some of those things. But yeah, I mean, they're like hanging off all sorts of like ropes. And certainly the girl, when she's like literally on a rope and then she like drops and spins down and then catches herself.
1: Yeah.
2: Oh, my goodness. It's,
1: terrific.
2: It's really
1: and packed out yesterday. So I think tickets for that, you know, especially as word gets around. So a lot of people have seen them before because they've been in Brighton several years before during the festival and the Fringe. But I think, you know, word is going to get around because they haven't been here for a little while. And that is a world premiere of Carnation. I didn't quite get the title. There is a narrative of revolution, which is a loose narrative. I mean, there's not really a story. You just enjoy it.
2: Yeah, I don't. Well, that's it. I think you're just, there's some bits and pieces going on, but like if you just go into it with an open mind and just you'll just enjoy the sort of 2 hours that you're there, two and a half hours. There was some Animal Farm references, and there was some big like paper mache pigs, and that's all I'll say. There's some other animals and other bits and pieces, and then I was trying to read what was being projected on the floor and the curtains at points, but
1: I think they were kind of like revolutionary posters or people uprising and kind of street art for that.
2: Yeah, absolutely. But yeah, it takes you down like all sorts of sort of weird little wonderful alleyways and stuff. And it was great. It was really, really good.
1: And let's face it, we need a little bit of entertainment and escapism at the moment, don't we, in the times that we live in. So that's No Fit State Circus with Carnation. And you'll find that at the Big Top down at Black Rock. Runs right the way through to Monday, May the 25th. They're going to be knackered by the end of it. And tickets and info for that at brightonfestival.org. Playing on Tuesday as part of the Patti Smith Quartet at the Dome. Wednesday, Words and Music. This is Patti Smith from her 1975 album, Horses. This is Redondo Beach.

0: album is how many years old? 1975 through to 2026, 41 years old and still going strong. Patti Smith and Redondo Beach. Her gigs are actually sold out. She's at the Dome on Tuesday and at the Corn Exchange on Wednesday. But it's always worth checking in with the box office for returns because people do buy tickets early and then sometimes, you know, life happens and you may well get a return. So they are like gold dust at the moment. So I'm very lucky to be going to see Patti Smith tomorrow. So I'm extremely excited about that one. This is Radio Reverb. This is the Brighton Festival Show with Melita Dennett and Callum French. And Kate Pankhurst is a children's illustrator and writer whose million copy best-selling Fantastically Great Women book series celebrates its 10th anniversary this year. I spoke with Kate and began by asking her what the inspiration for the series was.
1: I am a children's illustrator and author, and I say it that way around because for me, all the books I do start with drawings and doodling. So I find if I draw the pictures first, I can think about the words to write about the characters. But it was a bit of a case of an idea staring me in the face. It just took a conversation with my amazing agent to kind of point out to me, hang on a minute, your second name is Pankhurst. How about exploring that a little bit in a children's book? So just over 10 years ago, actually, I started working on the series. So when I kind of had the idea that I could maybe put Emmeline Pankhurst in a book and lots of other amazing women from history, my first port of call was just to double check that that book hadn't already been published. So to see what else was out there for young readers at the time about stories of incredible women. And I was a bit shocked at the time to find there really wasn't very much. So it seemed like an important book that needed to happen. And so I'm glad that I went down that road and started exploring the stories of all these amazing women from history.
0: Lovely. You cast your net pretty wide. You've mentioned Emmeline Pankhurst, the suffragette there. There's artist Frida Kahlo, civil rights activist Rosa Parks, right through to Taylor Swift.
1: Yeah, so that's right. So we started off working on the books. We had all those kind of amazing names from history that were the first women to do certain things or maybe stood up for change and pushed back boundaries. But then, because the books have been out 10 years this year, they're having a book birthday, we kind of went back to the original series and we've added in a few new contenders for 10 years on. And we decided to put a woman in there that would speak to today's audience. And I know a lot of children are fans of Taylor Swift. So I explored her story a little bit and I just thought, you know, it was really inspiring kind of what she did standing up in the music industry, standing up to the music bosses who said, you can't have ownership of your own music. You know, we hold the control over that and what happens to it. So there was obviously she did Taylor's version, didn't she? And the whole story about kind of following a childhood dream and that becoming your job, I think is really inspiring. Yeah, and there's lots of other reasons why we put her in. So it was really something a bit different to explore Taylor and try and kind of bring her story to life in illustration.
0: It became a best-selling series. Did that success catch you on the hop a little bit?
1: Oh, yeah, just a bit. I think when you sign up to do a book, you're kind of pleased to be doing it and you just assume there was two books in the series. I thought I'll do these two books and then it'll be kind of back to the what other ideas are there? What am I going to be working on? So it did like really take me by surprise. I suppose nobody knows. You do a book and sometimes like it chimes with people. But yeah, just the kind of appetite for families to kind of want to have those conversations with their children and have a real conversation starter book about women from history and the world, like how they've shaped the world we live in today and how relevant their stories still are.
0: And what kind of feedback do you get from girls and indeed boys who read your books?
1: Yeah, I think a lot of the time kind of I go around doing lots of events with children and I think quite often children might have like a particular favourite story that really kind of chimes with them that they found really inspiring or full of adventure or just piqued their interest. Met a few suffragette supporters, kind of children coming to events in suffragette costume. I think that's quite a popular one for World Book Day as well, and Frida Kahlo costumes. But a lot of parents have said it's a book to read at bedtime and it's maybe sparked a conversation where they've had to go off and Google lots of other things about what this woman did. And yeah, and a lot of these women children learn about in school now, which is quite different to kind of when I was at school. So, you know, it's just fantastic to see that that book's become part of so many bookshelves in so many houses.
0: So you're going to be at the Brighton Festival. What's happening in that event? Because it's not just going to be reading. There's all sorts of other stuff happening.
1: Yeah, that's right. So at the children's events, I've got my box of dressing up items. So we're going to explore some of my all-time favourite Fantastically Great Women. There might be a bit of Josephine Baker, the performer from the 1920s, who had a pet cheetah. I do have some like sequined items to bring with me. Yes, there's lots of dressing up. There's also an Amelia Earhart, like inflatable plane. Children are kind of very much part of it. I get them involved. They come and kind of help me explain the stories of the Fantastically Great Women. And then we're going to be doing some fantastically great drawing. We're going to do a big draw-along for the audience as well. So you'll leave with your own Fantastically Great Women portrait. So it should be a really fun day. Very excited to be coming to visit Brighton.
0: Kate Pankhurst talking about her Fantastically Great Women book, the book series indeed, and her event is this Sunday, 2 p.m. at Brighton Dome Studio Theatre.
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3: OK, let's have a look at a few bits that are on this week across the festival. On Tuesday, if you fancy something a little bit experimental, Victoria Melody is performing over at the Wonder Barn. That's the brilliant queer alternative performance space tucked inside the Spiegel Gardens down at Victoria Gardens. Tickets there are about £10, and it's a great shout if you want something a bit more off the beaten track on Tuesday evening. On Wednesday, actually, Patti Smith is back at the Dome, but this time the gig is on Tuesday night, but this time it's a whole exclusive spoken word poetry, and they're billing it as like an intimate evening of words and music. And I think, Melita, you mentioned earlier that they're both sold out.
0: They are, but definitely do check for returns. I like the idea as well that she comes and does a standard sort of gig and then does something a little bit different as well. I think it's nice when people use this opportunity to do something a bit different.
3: Too right, and that's it. Like, it's genuinely its own experience. And of course, lots of other bits throughout the festival. We just mentioned the No Fit State Circus, Carnation, which is fantastic. Klang House are doing more immersive shows at the Dome's Anita's Room, and of course, if you've not been down to Hove Seafront, Soft Machines is still there, still hanging on. It might be a bit wet today.
0: It might well be, and I'm still trying to get an interview with its creator. So I spoke to him before the festival, at the festival launch, and it's like, can I get an interview with him?
3: Yeah,
0: still asking.
3: I've spoken to many friends about it now, and everyone's just like, what is it? What is it?
0: What is it? I want to find out what it is.
3: Yeah, too right. I'll come back to you in a little while with a few more bits, if that's okay.
0: Okie dokie.
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0: Now, this is the Brighton Festival Show with Melita Dennett and Callum French on Radio Reverb, taking you by the hand, gently, for a deep dive into the Brighton Festival. When I looked earlier, there were still some tickets available for Peaches on Friday at the Dome. So let's have a little bit of Peaches. Boys, want to be her.

0: Peaches with Boys Wanna Be Her, and if you like the sound of that, there's some tickets available for their gig on Friday at the Dome. 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
1: And one of the reasons for doing this show is to take you behind the scenes of the Brighton Festival to provide some insights into performances, events, and the people who make them happen. Dark Noon is a work by Danish theatre makers Fix and Foxy, reimagining the history of America in what sounds like a pretty timely piece. It's on at the Corn Exchange, Thursday the 21st through to Sunday the 24th of May. And I spoke with Brighton Festival Chief Executive Lucy Davis for some insights into what to expect. This looks like a very intriguing performance, Dark Noon. I'm not sure what to expect here, but the blurb tells me something, but I suspect it's not telling me the whole story.
2: Well, and I don't think we're deliberately trying to withhold what the experience will be, but you're right, the set of provocations involved in this show, because he's a really incredible theatre maker, the artistic director of that company. It's a South African ensemble, and he's co-directed it with a South African theatre maker, about the Wild West, about the creation of America.
1: Timely.
2: Well, for sure. And about the kind of collision of all of those things, I think. Northern Europe, America, and South Africa, into a piece performed to us now in Britain today. So I think there will be many layers on which this work speaks to us. I mean, everyone I know who has seen this piece of work says, I still talk about it. And I know people are travelling to see this because it needs to use the room in quite a particular way. So again, it's another one that's very unique to our Corn Exchange. It's been in Edinburgh and it's been in Manchester. It hasn't been seen since 2023, so it's quite rare to see it. Hard to miss when it's only here for such fleeting performances, and who knows when it will be back in the UK again.
1: That's the thing, that when things are only on for like one or two nights,
2: how do you choose?
1: Yeah, and it's like, you know, word of mouth gets around, you must go and see this. Oh yeah. Oh, it's only on, it's finished.
2: Well, actually, it's interesting you say that, because we've deliberately, with the thinking of the programming in the Corn Exchange, wanted to run things for a bit longer. So you will get slightly longer runs of all of these. You will get more than just one or two nights to see it. But you're right, you should see my diary for May. Doing like five things a night.
1: So that is on at the Corn Exchange, Thursday the 21st, Sunday 24th of May. Brighton Festival Chief Executive Lucy Davis talking about Dark Noon by Danish theatre makers Fix and Foxy. It sounds really intriguing, actually. It looks like quite an amazing piece. There's a little trailer on the festival website, so it looks pretty dramatic.
3: 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Brighton Festival.
0: Okay, let's have another look at some bits and pieces in the next few days. On Thursday, the Literature and Words Strand has a lovely event if you're a crime fiction fan or just someone who enjoys a good conversation between brilliant writers. That's because novelists Andy Osho and Dorothy Coomson are joining forces for an evening hosted by radio presenter Fee Mack, and they're talking about their latest books, Osho's Most Wanted and Coomson's The Quiet Girls, and sort of exploring what happens when fictional characters decide to take matters into their own hands. That's at the Dome Studio Theatre, and there's still some tickets available. On Friday, it's a slightly quieter day on the big sort of ticket events, but as I mentioned earlier, Klang House, The Last House on Earth and Dark Room are still on, and Melita says that they're quite unlike anything else in the programme. Immersive, responsive, and genuinely unlike a normal night out, let alone a Friday night out.
1: I would definitely say go to Klang House. If you like your experiences unusual. Yeah, I mean, not necessarily for the faint-hearted. It's all set in a room, like being in someone's front room, with projections all around, and there's a mesh screen in the middle with projections on, and the band play. I mean, some of it is quite loud. They do give you ear defenders.
0: Okay.
1: And if you want, you could just sit there. And if you want to do something and take part, I actually found a mannequin arm on the side somewhere. So I was dancing. I was dancing with a mannequin arm.
0: Of course you were. That does not surprise me in the slightest. Okay, moving into the weekend, on Saturday at the Corn Exchange, Claude Ensemble and New Civilization Orchestra bring a two-night run of their live reimagining of Charles Mingus's The Black Saint and the Cine Lady.
1: Oh, yeah, yeah.
0: And it's dance music and probably one of the most celebrated jazz records ever made, and it's brought to physical life on stage. And also Saturday marks the start of the first weekend without walls, and it's 2 days of completely free outdoor performances dotted around the city. And there's dance, hip hop, high wire circus, physical comedy. There's 9 different shows from UK outdoor artists, all out in the open air, and it's all free. Look out for Garb, an in the round dance piece inspired by Gujarati folk dance, and fragments of us from the Talawa Theatre Company. And also, it's just a great excuse to sort of wander around the city and see what you stumble upon, right? That's the beauty of this festival.
1: I just love those free outdoor events.
0: Yeah, right.
1: And you never know what you're going to get, and sometimes they're absolutely amazing and just jaw-dropping, bob-smacking things.
0: Yeah.
1: Like, I would never have had a chance to see that anywhere else.
0: No, exactly. Also on Saturday, there is a big one though. In the evening, 5-time Grammy Award winner Angelique Kidjo comes to the Dome Concert Hall as part of a Hope Tour. And we've got a little track actually, and this track is called Aya Khan. My

0: Angelique Kidjo with Aya Khan. And if you like the sound of that, there's plenty more on offer this Saturday night at the Dome.
1: Do you know if there are any tickets left for it? Did you have a quick check?
0: I think there's a few tickets left.
1: Okay.
0: But, you know, I think by Saturday,
1: oh, yes,
0: there probably won't be any left.
1: Absolutely. Yeah, yeah, yeah. This is Radio Reverb. You're listening to the Brighton Festival programme with Melita Dennett and Callum French. And the Adelaide Salon is a multimedia visual art exhibition in the Founders Room at Brighton Dome, bringing together artists who are couples but working in different media. I popped down there to meet co-founder Pascal Dowers to find out exactly what it's all about.
2: The Adelaide Salon is a reinvention or reincarnation and a modern interpretation of the old Parisian 19th century salons, and in London as well, where cultural writers, thinkers, artists, performers all met to try and create something and make things happen. And at that time there was theatres, but the gallery side, the visual arts side, and they were all sort of experimenting. So it's a place, a melting pot of ideas where people would come together with patronage as well as culture. So you get all sides of the equation of people wanting culture to happen. And we host a salon here in the city, and this is exactly what we're doing again. And especially in this time and this age, this is seems to be resonating, and it works, and people need this at the moment.
1: We're in the Founders Room at Brighton Dome. 2D art, 3D art, video as well. What's going on in here?
2: So what we decided to do for here, because this is a space that's going to evolve over time in terms of what they want the space to do, to become eventually a gallery or something in that vein. And so we started with what's here, as in we're working with the space as is. So we did deliberately look at the artworks that we and the artists that we work with and thought, how can we fit with this? So there was a colour that we decided to sort of choose. More importantly, we decided to sort of explore the tensions between artist couples. And so the Baron and Isabel are a couple and they have their works. And we wanted to explore how, whether deliberately or subconsciously, they influence each other and how that works. And then Bob and Lucy here, they are another artist couple, and they have a different sort of practice. And so Bob is a line drawer. It's drawing, a pencil, and he's an automatic drawer. He can just draw an entire picture of everything without lifting his pencil off the paper. And Lucy is fascinated with everyday objects. So they engage with what they can see and sort of explore how and what everyday objects mean to them and their everyday lives. And there's a sort of element of domesticity and then frustration with that, and then wanting to become an artist. And then with the Baron and Isabel, they're far more conceptual and sort of really going deeper into art. And Isabel, her practice is predominantly around performance art, but she makes 3D and 2D visuals to accompany that, and that's really very challenging. She also does 8-hour endurances performances. So you can see there's a difference, but you can sort of feel the tension with, and how they influence each other's works. And we're just giving a snapshot of that in here.
1: I love these chairs over here affixed to the wall, made of cling film. Because sellotape, is it? You were talking about domesticity, and there's something about them that they look so fragile, but at the same time quite strong.
2: Well, a lot of Isabel's practice, she's actually done a performance where she wraps her head in sellotape. We have to try and keep her alive while she's doing that.
1: Yeah.
2: But it's this sort of reincarnating what's happening inside, and then visualising it almost in this transparent, almost very organic but fragile form. And so she's sort of translating a physical object into a 2D object, into a conceptual object of like what it is without what's inside and what you see but you don't see.
1: So is this going to grow during the festival or after the festival?
2: Throughout the festival we'll have performances in here whilst this performance is going inside the dome. So the visitors beforehand can come in and see the show and have the performances. That there's another explanation, because performance art's quite relevant at the moment. It's a different language, a different way of communicating. And people seem to also be more receptive to that, because it's quite a challenging art form. And yet now seems to be the time, and we're sort of proponents of this and supporting it. And people are engaging with it. So you'll be surprised, you might be shocked, but you'll be interested.
1: That's Pascal Dowers at the Adelaide Salon. That's in the Founders Room at Brighton Dome. Free entry to that with a festival ticket that runs through to Monday the 25th of May, open during performance times. And it also culminates in a big performance and dinner event at the Royal Pavilion at the end of May. This lot kicked off the very first festival weekend, and I went to see them at the Brighton Dome Studio Theatre. Absolutely brilliant, as always. I love them loads. Brighton's very own AKDK and Shared Particles.

0: Brighton's mighty AKDK with Shared Particles, kicking off the very first festival weekend in a gig with Danalogue with the visuals from Inner Strings. Really fantastic gig that was. Really thoroughly enjoyed that. Lots of dancing, lots of good vibes, lots of big smiles all around. Let's find out what's going on.
1: Radio Reverb. Brighton Festival.
2: Yeah, thanks, Melita. So let's have a look towards the weekend. And Sunday's actually a bit of a treat if you're a classical music lover, as the Brighton Philharmonic Orchestra take to the stage at the Dome Concert Hall for a performance of Shostakovich's Symphony No. 10, presented alongside an animated film, Oh, to Believe in Another World. Yes, Melita?
0: I've actually got an interview about that, which you're going to be playing, because I love Shostakovich and I love music for film.
2: Yeah.
0: So we're going to be playing that out on a programme either Wednesday or Friday.
2: Wednesday
0: so
2: or Friday.
0: You will hear more about that.
2: More information coming. So I'll leave that for Melita. Also, the Claude Ensemble and New Civilization Orchestra returns to the Corn Exchange for their second run of The Black Saint and The Sinner Lady. So if you missed it on Saturday, Sunday will be your last chance to do it. Also, as I mentioned earlier, the Weekend Without Walls outdoor program continues across the city all day on Sunday. 9 different outdoor shows, all completely free, in a whole bunch of locations around the city. If the sun's out and you're not too exhausted from all the hopping around the city, then go and see what you can find. On Monday the 18th, actually next week, the Literature and Words strand signs off the week with what looks like a really special night, as Status Flow, which is Brighton's beloved spoken word events series, takes over the Corn Exchange, and it's created, curated and hosted by the brilliant Aflo, the poet. And joining her on stage is Joelle Taylor, whose staged reading of her new poetry collection, Maryville, was part of the festival's opening weekend last weekend.
0: It was indeed. We had an interview with Joelle as well. It sounds really interesting. And people who went to see that said it was fabulous.
2: Okay.
0: And I think Joelle is an absolutely stunning performer.
2: Yeah. So if you love a bit of spoken words and poetry and a kind of electric atmosphere that only a live literary night can produce, that's your evening. And also, the lunchtime concert series is continuing to run at the Brighton Dome. Tickets are just £10 for that. So at the end of the week, if you're looking for some live music, then head on there and you can see some more live orchestral music. And that's about it from me.
1: 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The sound of your city.
2: Okay, let's take a closer look now at two literature events which tap into Brighton Hove's reputation as an activity city, selected by Brighton Festival literature programmer B. Colley.
3: One of our strands is around the fact that Brighton is such an amazing activist city, with so many deeply passionate people engaged in the climate emergency and in anti-racism movements. So one of our events is Feminism for a World on Fire. We're bringing together three writers, Natasha Walter, Shahed Azadi and Enes Nasaba. Natasha Walter's book examines the multiple threats to women's safety, the rise of authoritarian states, online misogyny and climate breakdown. And she asks how we build a movement that's more connected and intersectional. Then we've got Shahed Azadi, fantastic writer who writes for Stylist magazine. Her new book is The Othered Woman, How White Feminism Harms Muslim Women. And this is an examination of faith and feminism, looking at the issues Muslim women often face, which could be being ignored in feminist spaces entirely or cast as passive victims in need of being saved. And they're joined by Enes Nasaba with her book Namesake, Reflections on a Warrior Woman. So the author blends history, personal essay and cultural criticism as a British Palestinian woman in a search to understand her ancestor and namesake, the 7th century woman warrior Nasaba. So we're bringing together these three fantastic writers, chaired by Azia Poole, and we're going to be asking how we can really build a more intersectional and expansive feminism, one that honours our ancestors, the women that came before us, and can really kind of connect women's liberation to other movements for equality and environmental protection. And we really hope that this event is going to offer a bit of a glimmer of hope in these dark and difficult times. We have an event with Caroline Lucas, former leader of the Green Party and MP for Brighton Pavilion. She's going to be joined by Nick Lowles. So Nick is the founder of Hope Not Hate. Nick Lowles follows the journey and the rise of far-right groups in the UK and across Europe. And he really argues that Britain is not immune to this threat. So Caroline and Nick are going to discuss the real and present danger of far-right groups and look at ways that we can unite to fight against them. So I think that's going to be, yeah, a really interesting talk. That talk is BSL interpreted as well, as are several of our...
2: And that's Brighton Festival literature programmer B. Colley talking about Nick Knowles and Caroline Lucas's How to Defeat the Far-Right Talk tonight, which is at the Corn Exchange. I'm actually looking forward to going to that one, but I'll get onto that in a second. It's fully booked, but there might be a few tickets on the door if you go that get there early. And of course, Feminism for a World on Fire on Thursday, the 21st of May at the Dome Studio Theatre.
0: Oh, yeah, that sounds really interesting tonight. And you're lucky to get a ticket for that one by the
2: yeah,
0: sounds of it.
2: Yeah, really, really lucky. And I think it's going to be quite an interesting talk, especially given the local election results last week, and to see their sort of perspective on the way things are currently in the UK.
0: Yeah, so tell us all about that on Wednesday then.
2: I will. I look forward to it. Should we have a bit more music, Melita?
0: Yeah, let's.
2: This is Kingfisher with Killer, and they're on Thursday at the Dome.

0: You may well have caught them at the weekend at the Zamrock All-Stars event in the 2026 Brighton Festival, Witch and Tiponde Madzi. And before that, coming up this Thursday at the Dome, it's Kingfisher and Killer.
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0: Thank you to our guests and also to you for your company. We are back on Wednesday at 5 with another look behind the scenes of the 2026 Brighton Festival. Winding the clock back now, because back in the day, which ran from 2009 to last year, when Brighton Festival had a guest artistic director, the guest director in 2023 was Nabiha Iqbal, and this is her track Sunflower, playing you out. Thanks very much for listening. We'll see you on Wednesday at 5.

love, and I felt it was glory, but you never told me the end of the story.

I knew it was love, and I felt it was glory. But you never told me the end of the story. I knew it was love, and I felt it was glory.

Welcome back to Noah's Archive here on Radio Reverb. Today we are mixing up the formula somewhat with a London reggae special, exploring the subgenres of rocksteady, lovers rock and dub. Originating in Jamaica, these sounds were brought over by the Windrush generation, who arrived from the Caribbean as well as other Commonwealth countries between the years of 1948 and 1973. Today we are going to run through the selection chronologically, kicking off with some rocksteady, and the first track we're going to hear is Love Me Forever by the Mighty Vikings, released in 1968 on the iconic Trojan Records.

That was Love Me Forever by the Mighty Vikings. Next up is American singer Joya Landis, who was born in Mound City, Kansas in 1936. She was famous for her rocksteady and ska recordings, made with Duke Reed in Jamaica. Trojan Records was launched by Island Records in 1968 to showcase the output of Duke Reed himself, one of the most popular and successful producers of the ska and rocksteady era. This is When the Lights Are Low, released in 1970.

That was Joya Landis with When the Lights Are Low. Coming in next is Stranger Cole with Everyday Tomorrow, released on British reggae label Camel in 1970. This is Noah's Archive on Radio Reverb with an old school reggae and dub special, also available on DAB Plus and online at radioreverb.com.

That was Every Day Tomorrow by Stranger Cole, released in 1970. I heard this track at the Royal Sovereign pub in Clapton earlier this year, and it's really stuck with me. We've got Stranger Cole up again, and it's crying every night, these eyes.

just couldn't help myself put two of his tracks in. They're both such special tracks, and that was Stranger Cole, Crying Every Night, These Eyes from 1971. Shout out to Doc Murdoch and the Deptford Dub Club crew for being a defining force in my life the last couple of years. Without them, I probably wouldn't be recording this show today, so big up. Next up is Fever by Junior Biles and King Melodious, released on Pama Records in 1972.

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This month is a London special exploring the subgenres of reggae, of rocksteady, lovers rock, roots and dub.

We just heard Fever by Junior Biles and King Melodious. Now it's time to move into the dub territory. It's the Revolutionaries with Kunta Kinte Dub from 1974, released on Channel 1, who remain one of the most established and long-running sound systems in the UK today. They've played at Notting Hill Carnival every single year since 1983. This is Kunta Kinte Dub.

That was the sound of the Revolutionaries with Kunta Kinte Dub, taken from the Channel 1 archives. Coming in next is the godfather of Rocksteady, with a song that paid tribute to the genre. The name Rocksteady came from a popular dancing style that matched the new music. This new genre followed on from where ska left off and was the precursor to reggae in the 1960s. The godfather of rock, Alton Ellis, moved to London in the 1970s and remained living here until he died in 2008. Here he is with Rocksteady from 1977.

That was the godfather of Rocksteady with the same titled track, Alton Ellis. Coming in is the Congos with Roe Fisherman.

That was The Congos with Roe Fisherman. 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You're locked in to an old school reggae and dub London special. 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Following up is Israel Vibration with Ball of Fire, released on Top Ranking Records in Jamaica in 1978.

Ball of Fire takes us into the next decade now, turning the page on the 70s and into the 80s. And that takes us all back into the Dubwise sounds with one of my favorite producers of all time. It's The Scientist.

That was Scientist with Seconds Away, a 1980 release on the UK-based Greensleeves Records. Next up is one of my all-time favourite songs. It's The Scientist once again with Your Teeth in My Neck.

0: Your Teeth in My Neck by The One and Only Scientist. We introduce Prince Jammy next, also known as King Jammy. This one is Conspiracy on Neptune, pulled from the 1982 album Prince Jammy Destroys the Invaders.
1: King Tubbies and Prince Jammy destroy this peace invader.

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Today we've been taking a dive into the sounds of the Windrush generation, music from Jamaica brought over the Atlantic to London between the 1940s and the 70s. We've been on a chronological journey through rocksteady, roots, lovers rock and dub. And the penultimate track of today's show is a lovers rock track by aptly named The Lovejoys. And the song is called All I Can Say.

That was All I Can Say by The Love Joys from 1983. We've come to the last track of today's show. Here's one more to squeeze in because we still have a little bit of time left. And we're going against the chronological order, taking it back to 1968 for the final one. Here's Keith and Tex with Let Me Be The One. I hope you've enjoyed today's show. Sending love.

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1: You're listening to Care and Kemp on Radio Reverb. And my guest today is John from the band Barbara. And this weekend, it's also the Reverbathon. 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Be great and

0: We opened the show with Tolerant Nation from this month's guest, Barbara. John from the band joins me now. So why did you choose Tolerant Nation to bring in today?
1: Well, firstly, thank you for having me. So Tolerant Nation was recorded, is probably, I would say, the best Barbara song on loads of different levels. The production is at its best, the lyrical content, the musicianship, probably all is because the song was recorded at Black Barn Studios, which is Paul Weller's studios. So yeah, we're kind of using amazing microphones and just getting the chance to spend a couple of days in that space. So I think that is the Barbara kind of calling card, as it were, Tolerant Nation. So yeah, that's why we picked to play it.
0: And the subject matter is interesting as well. I like the idea of the fact that, you know, yeah, we're really quite tolerant, perhaps over tolerant.
1: Yeah, you know what? I have to say that lyric is always challenging when me and Henry talk about each other's songs, because whilst everything is a collaboration musically, a lot of the time lyrically it will just either be written by me or it'll be written by Henry. When it's Henry's sort of lyric, which it is in the case of Tolerant Nation, I would say I have very little part in the lyric side of things. Henry helps me out with my lyrics, I have to say, but with Henry, he's very dogmatic, as we say, and he doesn't need any help lyrically. So I'd say Tolerant Nation is more of a Henry sort of lyric. I agree with the sentiment of the song entirely, yeah.
0: So you and Henry, who's your brother and your bandmate, yeah. You grew up in Brighton,
1: yeah,
0: which in itself is an unusual thing because almost everyone you meet is from somewhere else. But what music was playing in the house when you were growing up?
1: So our dad used to actually run Subway Records in the 80s, which was down, but I think it was by the Clock Tower in Brighton. So Tony, our dad, has always had a massive vinyl collection. Saying that, it's not like he, you know, frog marched us into the living room and put on loads of these records. I think it's always been there, music. So whenever we would find out about, you know, some musical legend from yesteryear, you would ask my dad and you'd say, oh, do you know anything about this person? Because my dad was an old sort of punk, or he sort of would have a lot of short shrift for a lot of musicians that I love, like, you know, Jeff Lynne, ELO. Now in his old age, he loves Jeff Lynne, you know, you can appreciate it. But Tony was always quite a good touch point, reference point for what was, you know, he was like a little musical historian. I think growing up, I mean, to be perfectly honest, I was right at the end of the radio CD kind of age, right? The sort of mid-noughties, early noughties. So, you know, when I was young, it was still on Sunday night, you would have dreaded school the next day, but you would have the chart show, the top 40 show, and you would, the only way you could hear a song by an artist you loved was if you had the CD, the single CD, or if you heard it on the top 40. And a lot of the time they would play only sort of a couple of, maybe not even a couple of minutes, like 30 seconds of the song, and you'd be like, oh no, like I missed out on this sort of track. Yeah, funnily enough, a lot of the time it was Eminem and D12, his sort of rap outfit, that was what me and Henry really liked when we were young. So not at all Barbary kind of stuff. But yeah, loads of different stuff when we were young, really. Beatles, obviously. Yeah, a lot of ELO. Me and Henry played violin and piano when we were quite young, so sort of we're playing a bit of classical stuff as well. So yeah, loads of bits and bobs, but nothing, not particularly like a amazing, not like an amazingly rich education in music. Mostly just like Radio 1, right? Radio 1 and Radio 2 and CDs in the car. I mean, you absolutely, that was just the thing, right? Back in the day, you know, the amount of times you'd hear that first, like, Lily Allen album or whatever,
0: yeah,
1: becomes burnt into your brain, really.
0: So what was Tony's favourites then?
1: So Tony, you know what? So Tony loved, so he liked bands like The Damned. He went to see the Sex Pistols, I believe. He saw, you know, big Jam fan. So he saw the Jam in, like, I think it was right at the end of, he didn't see them in Brighton, I don't think, or at their last gig, but he saw them very late on, which must have been surreal for him, because 40 years later his kids are supporting Paul Weller.
0: Yeah.
1: I'm trying to think of other bands. I mean, you know what, Tony really likes a lot. Tony, I'll tell you what, he listens to Radio 6. He's a hip happening youngster. I am not up to date. Me and my brother are very much sort of Luddites in that we like to find the stuff that we like and then, you know, through CDs in charity shops or whatever. We're not big Spotify. Me and Henry don't use Spotify because it's too much. It's too much stuff going on.
0: Yeah.
1: Whereas Tony is always listening to stuff. Tony has such an eclectic mix. But I think he liked bands like XTC as well, stuff like that. And he had guilty pleasures like ELO, which he probably wasn't too proud of at the time. 76, I don't think a punk is going to admit to liking the Beatles and ELO.
0: Did he say the names of bands you never heard of because that were modern and then roll his eyes when you didn't know who they were?
1: Oh, all the time. All the time. I think Tony once recently he said to me, I think there's a band called, I think they're supporting Nick Cave. And he came in and said, oh, John, you know, supporting Nick Cave, have you ever heard of a band called, I think they're called Warm Doucher, but they're pronounced Warm Douche. And I said, Tony, do you know what a douche is? And he was going, no, but the way he said Warm Doucher, it was very funny. He sort of put like a French sort of spin on it. So yeah, he really loves it. He just loves, Tony loves music. So do I. But I think Tony gets, you know, a lot of his joy in life from listening to music. And yeah. It's really, yeah, he's great, yeah. It's really, really great.
0: Music was an important escape for you, in a way, personally. So tell me more about that.
1: We were taught violin and piano as young kids. When my mum was really keen for us to learn those two instruments, you develop a little bit of a dislike for those instruments because you're being kind of encouraged to do practices every day. But I think as an escape, you know, pop music's always a real fun escape. And it was quite funny because I remember as a kid not liking, how weird is this, not liking there to be strings on pop songs, because to me, the world of strings was the side of life that was unfun and classical music and scholarly and difficult, and pop music was fun and frivolous. And when I heard, I remember hearing the strings on Britney Spears' Toxic, and saying
0: it's
1: to my mum,
0: really important that.
1: Yeah, yeah, yeah, yeah, of course. And I said to my mum, they're not real. They're not real strings, are they, mum? Because I didn't want strings to be associated with this cool, hip and happening, you know, pop star. And my mum was saying, oh, no, they'll be the best string players in London. And I was like, oh, no, pop music's being invaded by that. But that was, you know, we compartmentalise, don't we, as kids and adults. So, yeah.
0: So did Henry like the same music that you liked?
1: I think so, yes. Yeah, very much so. The first music we got into, as I said earlier, was Eminem and D12. Yeah, like, again, stuff that was really big on Radio 1 at the time. And, yeah, like, ever since then, we've really liked the same sort of stuff. And then you kind of get into the Beatles when you're a little bit older. And the Beatles is that the kind of gateway drug, the gateway band to all these different artists. Mm. And then we're slightly more separate musically now. We have different areas of music that we like, but still there's a huge crossover point, and that's why Barbara works quite well, because on the two circles of our musical taste there's a really big central overlap, so it works quite well.
0: So what does he like that you don't particularly like?
1: You know what, Henry, again, I'm not sure how mad he is on it now, but Henry really likes what I would describe as quite grey sounding 90s, early 90s, not going to say Britpop because it's not Britpop, but it's like moody, unhappy, kind of, it's grey and sort of it's rain falling down and it's, the production is not my sort of thing. And that's, that. I genuinely couldn't even name any bands because I don't want to criticise them, but like that was something that I've never been really into. For me, I like much more theatrical, over the top, kind of colourful, rich kind of music. So I think that's probably where we differ. Henry as well likes, Henry really likes sort of storyteller songsmiths. So people like Nick Cave and people like Leonard Cohen and Randy Newman. That's not to say I don't like them, but my favourite music is danceable pop music, right? If there are great lyrics in there, even better. But my favourite musician of all time is Jeff Lynne, and Jeff Lynne famously really struggles with lyrics. Like, lyrics were just not an important thing to him. Same with bands like ABBA. I mean, a lot of the ABBA lyrics are really great, actually, but some of them are very disposable. And I think the melody and danceability is, for me, is the most important thing.
0: Well, all the talk about ELO, that leads me to your next Brought track. And you like Jeff Lynne, it's from ELO. You said it was like a light bulb moment for you. So why this particular track?
1: Fascinatingly enough, this is actually not officially ELO. This is officially solo Jeff Lynne. So Jeff Lynne did an album in 1990 when he was at the peak of his producing powers. Tom Petty, George Harrison, Roy Orbison. He's producing all these greats, and then he just thinks, I'll just do a solo album. I think it flopped, but it's just a ridiculously feel-good, like in a car driving along. It's just a great, outrageously good pop song, really. And I think it's got George Harrison playing guitar on it. It's got, I think it's co-written with Tom Petty. So it's just got, for me, I mean, Traveling Wilburys, I love them. They're like, they're sort of, that's the culmination of all the music I love, and the sort of, it's a really warm sounding song. It's from an album called Armchair Theatre, which is named after the old British anthology show. And I think it was in the 50s, 60s. Yeah, so it's just a great song, very catchy, and has a couple of key changes in it. And just, yeah, you just can't, just, yeah, it's got the classic Jeff Lynne production on it. And you just can't help but sort of smiling when you listen to it. So that's why I picked it.
0: This is Jeff Lynne and Every Little Thing.

0: You're listening to Care and Kemp on Radio Reverb, and my guest today is John from the band Barbara. And this weekend, it's also the Reverbathon. We run on your donations, so if you'd like to slip us the price of a coffee, or maybe more than that, go to radioreverb.com and press the donate button. Be great and donate. When did you and Henry decide to work together and become Barbara?
1: So Barbara is started in September 2020, but we had been writing music together in different with different band names for a few years before then. I remember Henry was in a band when we were much younger, and I sort of just sort of thought, I mean, it was never in my mind to I like to sort of write songs. I had absolutely no interest in sort of, and then I remember Henry was in a band when he was very young, and it was unsatisfying in certain ways. And we were in a pub garden, and we were just chatting about it. And I just said, look, I'm quite interested in this, doing this now. Like, it seems mad to not do this together, right? Like, it just seems mad not to. Let's just do it. I reckon that would have been probably 10 years ago, I reckon. 2016, I reckon. But then Barbara, in its sort of final form, became a thing in 2020. You just look back on those times and you just think, wow, like, you're just so naive. Yeah, probably 10 years.
0: So how did you develop the sound that you've got now?
1: Oh, God, I just don't know. Like, again, when we did music 7 or 8 years ago, it was much more ballady, Coldplay, sort of quite earnest piano ballad pop. You know, I'm really interested in 70s culture and the 70s look. And I do not mean the cool 70s Los Angeles, you know, Quentin Tarantino-y, Paul Thomas Anderson, Inherent Vice, Licorice Pizza kind of cool. No, I mean 70s and a kind of Tales of the Unexpected, elbow patches on geography teachers, blazers kind of vibe. Sort of a very cozy, very manual world, whether that be film or music or just culture. People around in that time aren't going, God, that's just normal life back then. But when you get to an incredibly fast-paced world in 2026, you look back on a year, you look back on stuff like that, and you sort of, what's the word, you look back on it through rose-tinted spectacles, right? You sort of, you make it more beautiful than it perhaps was, you know, and we're very aware of that. You know, the 70s was pretty awful for millions of people in the UK, right? But we're looking at the cozy aspects of
0: yeah,
1: a retro-tinged sort of world, and that infused the sort of Barbara ethos and the music and a kind of sense of just joyful naivety. And a big influence on us is Dean Friedman, and not just his music. I mean, the man is one of the nicest and most reliable people I've ever met, let alone in the music industry. As you can imagine, the music industry is a lot of kidults, I think that's the right word, moving about, me being one of them. You know, there's a lot of people that it's a very childish profession. It's very sort of, so to have someone very sort of calm and very nice as Dean Friedman, it's just like totally inspiring for how we want to put our brand out into the world, right? It's what, how we want to be. We want there to be a Barbara way of dealing with people, and it might not be cool. It might not be the next hot thing, but it makes us feel good, and it makes people who come to Barbara shows or listen to Barbara music, they really feel part of a little cozy kind of gang, right? Someone recently said, like, I love to come to a Barbara show because you just make friends at a Barbara show, even if you're on your own, which is like, that's the dream, right? You know, you have a space where when you're young and you're looking at Alex Turner on stage and you're just thinking, wow, that is a cool guy, you know. Same with people like Bowie, you know, you look at these people and they're just so cool. But you just think, wow, like, it must be tiring to sort of, I don't know, is that an act? You know, it must be knackering to just be that cool all the time, right? You know, because it's I think I'd much rather be yourself, right? And just be a bit more easygoing with it than sort of, you know, some people live their life like it's a performance, right? Which is really interesting.
0: What was your first gig as Barbara?
1: Our first gig as Barbara was supporting the lottery winners at the Prince Albert in, I reckon, maybe spring 2021, I reckon. So probably 5 years ago. And the lottery winners have now gone on to massive things. I mean, they're a massive band. And I mean, back then when you first start, you get really nervous and, you know, classic. I've always just sort of thought, you know, maybe, I don't know, at the back of my head, I've always thought doing music, look, if I'm going to be on stage, I've probably just got to be the front man because I've got that energy. I know it sounds weird, but if I can just tap into that manic energy, being front man will be easy. And it took probably a year. Probably took 8 months or whatever to really stop getting nervous for gigs. And now it's like just second nature to be goofy on stage. But obviously, again, when you first start, you're a bit like, oh, I don't want to look like an absolute numpty on stage, just being, so you're still holding on to those old things about trying to look kind of cool. And I remember being really nervous before that gig. But yeah, it was a really good show. I mean, it was a really good show. What really struck me was that the lottery winners, and we've supported them since. And a lot of the band, we're sort of friends in the interweb, but also they've come to see Barbara Giggs. They've been very supportive, very friendly. I always remember thinking, they're really on it. Even when they're small, they're really on it. It's really tight. Everything about it was that you could have got that show they did and transported it and popped it in Wembley Stadium, and it wouldn't have been. And I guess you've got to do that, right? You've got to play it from day one like you are at Live Aid. You can't just quietly feel your way into it. Well, you can, but the way they did it was just like really big, really epic. And they also had like a videographer with them, which I thought was a really clever idea, because it meant that they could concentrate on not worrying about the socials and all the social media, which is such a big thing. They literally had a dedicated person.
0: So when did you start releasing music?
1: When did we start? Mm-hmm. I reckon it was, again, spring 2021, I think. Early 2021, yeah. We put out our first single ourselves, then we put our second single out with a local label, and then all of the other releases, I believe, have been self-released, I believe. Yeah, which is, again, really, yes, it's kind of easy to do in today's age. And you get a bit more freedom, I guess. I mean, it's not to say we wouldn't love a great big label to come and get involved, but it's we've just been doing it ourselves really from day one.
0: And how did those first releases go? What was the reaction you got from them?
1: They're just really, really well. We work with this our producer, you know, is a guy called Paul Steele, and he's just a genius, amazing arranger, just a lovely guy. And you know, we were played his music a long time ago by somebody in the local Brighton scene who ran a label, and he said, you'll probably really like Paul Steele's music, give this a listen. And we then contacted Paul and said, would you like to be our producer, arranger? And he'd never really done this for people before. He'd co-written with people like Mika, but he never produced somewhere else. And he really has a maximalist kind of Willy Wonka approach to the musical sort of soundscape. So we started working with Paul, and it went down really well. I mean, they're very Marmite, they're very Marmite. They're not at all. The first song is called BRB, and I remember Paul said on the day of release, like, it's an outrageous first release for a band, but I think you've got to start off as, I don't know, it's good to start off as extreme as you can, because then you know that if people like it, they really like it, and you can drift towards the middle a little bit and make something a bit more middle of the road. But I think it's important to always, it's important to make something that is, you know, divisive, right? I'd rather people be like, wow, that is so not my cup of tea, but it's something, than that's just a bit nothingy, really, you know.
0: Oh, no, definitely. If you're going to go for it, go big. What's the point?
1: Yeah, exactly.
0: You know, absolutely. Now, your next track is a Barbara track, and it's Father Before Me. Why did you choose to bring that today?
1: So that is our latest single that came out about a month ago. Yeah, and it's a song about how we all end up like our parents, with positive good traits and bad traits and everything in between. It features our dad on the single artwork cover, which he was very happy to be a part of.
0: It's great. I really like it. This is Barbara and Father Before Me.
2: Don't know, 'cause nobody tells me. Not even when I stop to ask them politely. I can't

0: 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Be great and donate. So, how do you and your brother get on working together?
1: You know what, like, it's great, it's really great, it's also really not great. It's a, you sort of have no boundaries, right, when you're working with siblings. There's no boundaries, which is sort of the way I like to work with people. I like to be able to be honest with each other. That's a really, it's a thing that I really value. Henry thinks with his head and thinks a lot with his head. That's not to say, I mean, I'm a big overthinker, but I'm much more, I want my sort of heart and my soul to feel good about something before I do it. Henry's much more pragmatic, careful, considered, thoughtful, and I'm much more, I go with my gut a bit more. So both, you know, have their positives and negatives. Working together, I decided a couple of years ago that, you know what, John, as I remember the Gene Wilder, I saw an interview with him and he said, I'm in show, I'm not in business. And I thought, yeah, that's how I'm going to put myself. I'm going to let Henry be the one that is the captain of the ship. You know, I could not do what Henry does with regards to the admin of running a band. It is headache inducing. I would get overwhelmed on day one. I could do it when Barbara was tiny and minuscule and Barbara was an Instagram page and that was it. Now we're attempting to be, you know, something of a small cottage industry, but yeah, it is quite tough to work together because a lot of the time he will want to think about something from every single angle, and my dad is very much like him.
0: I think that's why the two of you do work well together, because you're very separate, apart from the irritating bits when you do get together and you are trying to fight something out. You know,
1: when anyone ever says, John, who's your biggest inspiration, I always say, well, it's Henry, and then they say, Henry, who is your biggest inspiration, and he says, oh, Randy Newman. So that's the sort of relationship we've got, you know.
0: You've got bandmates playing with you when you're live. So do you want to give a shout out to them?
1: Of course. So we've got three musicians that play, are in Barbara, apart from me and Henry. And they're all actually alumni of BIM. So we've got Laurie Miller on drums. We've got Jack Hosgood on bass and Dean Llewellyn as guitarist. But yeah, it's really, really great fun. And the tours are lovely. It's lovely to spend time with them. It's a very genial atmosphere on the tour bus, which is lovely.
0: I always find it difficult, if I try to avoid it, to PR friends, because it's like, no, because it's going to be the point when I do have to turn around and slap down and say, no, you're going to do this.
1: Yeah.
0: And it's never easy. I think that Neil Hannon from The Divine Comedy is a genius. I mean, I was watching him a few months back, I think it was on Jules Holland. And I was just blown away because I thought, yeah, how are they going to be now, sort of thing, you know. Yeah. So how did Barbara end up supporting the Divine Comedy on tour?
1: Totally surreal. I can't believe I've gone, how long has it been, 30 minutes without mentioning Neil Hannon, because he's probably neck and neck with Jeff Lynne is my favourite musician ever. Again, it was a great example of me and Henry combining and me saying, why don't we just email his management? They've got greatest hits album coming out, let's just email his management, why not? And Henry being like, oh no, of course not, you know, you know you need to go through the channels, you need to go through the right channels, blah blah blah blah blah, these things have a sort of process. And we just emailed his manager and he signed up to our mailing list, and we thought, that's strange, that's either Neil Hannon or it's a fan who is got some personal info about Neil Hannon. It's a strange email address to see, basically. We just got a lovely, lovely email from him. You know, just a really thoughtful, classic Neil Hannon email, and that just said, yeah, just wanted to let you know that I'm a fan. Let's talk more about the tour. Like, I will, you know, and we are very thankful that he definitely had to go into bat for us, because there weren't even any clips of us playing live online, I don't think, at the time. So we had to sort of play a London gig. No, it wasn't an audition, but the band came along to check us out. We were already confirmed for the tour, but not officially, like on the poster. and they just came along to check us out, just basically to make sure that we could, you know, actually play, and we weren't, or that we were in fact real people. So yeah, just the most surreal thing. And yeah, I remember just thinking, I'd like to feel the wood boards under my feet at the Brighton Dome supporting the Divine Comedy. It just happened. So it was a very surreal and rare life thing where your genuine dream comes true. And at one point he did say to me, there are other legends, you know, in the music scene. I remember getting to the venue. We are green as anything, right? We get to the venue, we pile out the van, and Jack, our bassist, has done the most gigs out of us by this time. So he just assumed the role as like, right, this is what we do. We knock on the door. We say, we're the support band. Okay. Like, we'd never been to a big venue. You know, we'd literally played little pubs and stuff. I don't even think officially we had a tour manager then. Henry was sort of the person replying to emails. We didn't even know what a tour manager was. And we walked through, it was the Birmingham Symphonic Hall, and it's a big circular room, and you can walk through this circular walkway where you can't actually see the stage, but on the way to the stage, you're going through this curved hallway. We could just hear them playing. If I remember correctly, it was Something for the Weekend, and it was a sound check, and it was just sounding like just like the record. And I was like, wow, this is just so crazy. Like, I couldn't believe it. Because I used to be a nanny, and I remember the dad of one of the families I nannied for, he explained to me why it was worth, you know, getting a loan out to pay for this tour. It was something about investing in, it was basically saying investing in memories or something, I can't remember, but it was quite hard to argue with him. And on reflection, we probably should have been like, yes, we'll do anything, we'll do it, we'll go anywhere. But hopefully in the future, because you know what, first night, it was surreal, because we didn't even have like a card machine, I don't think, at the time. We were told, yeah, you just sold like £700 of merch. And we were just like, sorry, what? Like, it was just crazy, you know. And there are people who were like, you know, asking for like autographs on Vine, on there, because we had a little EP out. And it was just, yeah, it was totally wild. And just like, you know, it was great fun.
0: Next track, Light of Day from the Divine Comedy. How could you not have chosen something from them? But why that track?
1: So that track is a good example of a Divine Comedy song that is probably not one of their more popular ones, but it's, Neil does a couple of songs like this that just have this very, it's like a wave washing tempo. It's very smooth, extremely passionate, and yeah, just absolutely beautiful lyrics and so many harmonies, so much ooze in there. And so it's a really beautiful, also lyrics are really sad. I'm not going to go into the lyrics because it's obviously personal to Neil Hannon, but like, I guess he's looking at his life, and he, in a way that Bowie does, he's really romanticizing his life, you know. And there's a couple of Divine Comedy songs that are like that, and they're not instantly catchy, but they're like a wave that washes over you of emotion. There's another good song called The Loneliest Man in the World, which I have no idea what, I don't think it's not on any albums. It's recorded impeccably. I don't know, it's on a 2-disc CD I've got of my favorite Divine Comedy album, which is called Bang Goes the Knighthood. I don't know what it was recorded for, but it's a beautiful song. It's so, you know, some would say the lyrics are quite cheesy, but it's just quite earnest and lovely. So yeah, The Light of Day is something that, it's one of those songs that I get very obsessed with songs, and I will listen to them multiple times in a row. It's hitting all those emotional beats for me where I'm like, oh, just love that, just love it. And the backing vocals on it are just beautiful. Got harpsichord at the beginning, amazing track.
0: So this is The Divine Comedy and the wonderful The Light of Day.

0: The artwork for your tracks is great. I mean, who comes up with the concepts for that?
1: So I always give myself the title of head of creative. That's because a lot of my terminology I use in life is from the world of professional wrestling. I'm a big professional wrestling fan, and that's a sort of term that's bandied around, head of creative. I would say I am the person that is very much more visual than Henry. I mean, Henry is someone that is an amazing songwriter. He's not as bothered about all the whistles and bells and, you know, that I love. You know, I love all that kind of stuff. So usually the direction on the artwork is usually from me, or a lot of the time it's a painful discussion and a debate with me and Henry that takes a long, long time. And then we'll usually get a local artist. This is the beautiful thing about collaborating with people. You get a local artist. We're very relaxed with the pitch. At the end of the day, it is a small, you know, a lot of people don't mind too much about, a lot of people that listen to Spotify aren't too bothered about the little square, but we love to produce little bits of art with local artists and really just give them a bit of space to be free and creative and not be constrained by, again, that's the beautiful thing about being an independent artist. You do not have anyone apart from your dad or your brother saying, you can't have that, you can't have that, you know. I think that would be, I would hate to feel restricted. I mean, God, you hear about so many musicians just feeling restricted by their label or their management. And it's something that we've actually never had the luxury of that because, you know, it's not like you would never turn down a label or a great manager, but also it could be very restricting if people are getting involved on album artwork and single artwork. And so, yeah, all the singles are sort of done by usually, yeah, Barberettes, really. I mean, we do something called a creative call out, which is we do it about twice a year, where we'll just put out a post on our social media and on our mailing list, which says, look, if you're an artist and you want to design some single artwork for us, send an email, and yeah, if we like your sort of stuff, then we'll commission you to do a little piece. All of the time they're already Barberettes, so they're already fans of the product and the music, sorry, wrestling terminology there, the product. So it sort of fits in really well, and we're very relaxed with it, because you don't want to be like, I want to see every single draft of this artwork, because, you know. And it's also people that I, you know, in the real world that I come across. I mean, everyone's quite arty, really, deep down. So we literally turned up yesterday. I'll have to show you later, but we've got a song that's about wrestling. Well, it's actually about life, but it's a sort of wrestling metaphor anyway. Mm. She's done the artwork. Someone I work with in the real world, she's a sort of children's illustrator as well. I don't know if she's professionally published as a children's illustrator, but I was just like, I saw some of her illustrations and she was like, yeah, I do this, you know. And I was like, oh my God, they're really great. Do one for Barbara. Like, and she was a bit like, oh, I don't.

0: tell us more about that.
1: So this is, again, an amazing example of just like, so with Denise Welsh, who is a barberette, firstly made us an amazing wooden kind of Barbara woodwork sign, right? Amazing, just beautiful, you know, varnished, just great, like a great thing. Then we were playing a gig in Wales, and we were laughing about it when I spoke to her recently. We were sitting upstairs in the little green room, and she just shouted up, "John!" And I was a bit like, "Oh my God, well, who's that?" Look down, and it's Denise with this cardboard box, right? And I'm going, "Oh my God, what's in the box? What's in the box?" She says, "Come down here." And I'm like, "Oh God, here we go. What's going on here? What was in the box?" And looked in the box, and it was a bespoke Barbara glitter ball. So she made this glitter ball. And then what's even better is that I was chatting to the lovely person that runs our socials I work with on a sort of daily basis. And I said, "Look, we need to get a really great new curtain, right?" We had a chat and we thought, well, who do we know that's really arty? And, you know, this is not a spoiler, but Denise is actually going to make us, and it will probably hopefully last us, you know, half a decade or whatever. She's making us, as we speak, a beautiful Barbara backdrop that will be not ready for this tour, but it'll be ready for the next tour, whenever that will be. I don't want to give any spoilers away, but there will be. So yeah, it's a great example of a fan becoming someone that is working for Barbara, you know what I mean, in a professional capacity. So it's really, really cool. So yeah, I love it when people throw their art at you, not literally, but you know, like throw their creativity at you, because then you can be like, "Oh my God, that's so cool." And I want Barbara to be a space where there's no like boundary on, like, I don't want people to be like, "Oh, I don't have the confidence to do that," or, you know, I love the naive ethos of just like, if you make thing great, you know. Our head of socials, right, is someone that has never done that job before, but has worked in a theatre space, was passionate about the band, and it was like a massive personality high, because I was like, "I know you're going to love this job. I know you're going to love," and has been incredible, like incredible, because, you know, you're sort of employing from the personality and what the person is and how passionate they are about the product, instead of someone that's got a huge CV and might just see you as another client, right? Mm. Might just see you as another. It's definitely a cottage industry. It's like definitely a family business, Barbara. And to the point where we actually have a Christmas dinner every year where, if you've worked for Barbara ever, actually, but it's generally in the last year, you get invited to the Barbara Christmas meal. That's just a very... So I'm sure you'll get your invitation.
0: That's lovely that you do that. It's really important. It's you know, giving them something. It's that time. So we're going to go out of the show with Beryl from yourselves. I presume this is about Beryl Cook.
1: Yeah.
0: And you said about how wonderful you think our work is.
1: Yeah, and again, this is not me. I do not know that much about art whatsoever, but I know what I like, right? And I've, you know, and you cannot look at Beryl Cook art and not just, it puts an absolute smile on your face. And I've got this book, and it's the collected works of Beryl Cook. They're firstly, she's prolific, right? Like so many detailed paintings, but she's also written these amazingly like wholesome little descriptions of each painting, and it's just an amazing, couldn't be more of a lovely person. And the fact that apparently she was quite shy as well, and in a lot of her descriptions she is painting these over the top characters, and there's just a tinge of sadness, which I hope comes across in the lyric, in the middle eight of the lyric, where she wants to be like the characters that she's painting, who are bawdy and bright and louder and larger than life. But yeah, like, just the pictures are just so full of life. And yeah, what an amazing, her story is so interesting. Just picked it up, bought her son her son went off to university. She was 40 years old and she was a bit bored and was just pottering around the house and found some watercolours that he had never opened, just started painting.

0: saying, you know, 35 years later, she's just cannot stop painting. And it's like, what a lovely, you know, didn't seem to be too concerned about the business side of things. And yeah, total inspiration to Barbara and to me.
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1: 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Taking a look and a listen to music from the movies in the cinemas this May. The Devil Wears Prada 2 is directed by David Franks. The music is by Theodore Shapiro, the soundtrack music. It stars Meryl Streep, Anne Hathaway, Emily Blunt and Stanley Tucci. It also features music from Dua Lipa, End of an Era.

End of an Era from Dua Lipa from the movie The Devil Wears Prada 2 in the cinemas this May, as is Hokum, a supernatural horror starring Adam Scott, Peter Coonan, written and directed by Damien McCarthy, and the music is by Joseph Bishara.

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Joseph Bishara wrote the soundtrack for Hokum, a supernatural horror starring Adam Scott, which is in cinemas this May, as is Patriot, a spy thriller directed by Mishesh Nayaran, music by Sushin Shayan. This is the theme from Patriot.

We're listening to the theme music from Patriot, a spy thriller in the cinemas this May. Iron Maiden, Burning Ambition, directed by Malcolm Benville, documents the 50-year history of the band. Let's have a listen to Iron Maiden, Run to the Hills.

Iron Maiden, Burning Ambition, in cinemas this May. Billie Eilish, Hit Me Hard and Soft, directed and produced by James Cameron with Billie Eilish, featuring music from the singer's recent headlining tour in Manchester. This is the intro.

Billie Eilish, Cairo. Billie Eilish, Hit Me Hard and Soft in cinemas this May. Top Gun gets a 40th anniversary release in May, starring Tom Cruise, directed by Tony Scott, soundtrack by Harold Faltermeyer. The soundtrack also includes this inescapable tune.

Take My Breath Away, Berlin, from the soundtrack Top Gun, back in cinemas this May. Shrek gets a 25th anniversary release, directed by Andrew Adamson and Vicky Jensen, featuring this track on the soundtrack.

Bad Reputation, Joan Jett and the Blackhearts on the soundtrack of Shrek, getting a 25th anniversary re-release this May. The Christophers is a dark comedy directed by Steven Soderbergh, starring Ian McKellen and Michaela Coel. Music by David Holmes. This is Rodney Yates by David

Normal is an action crime thriller directed by Ben Wheatley, starring Henry Winkler and Lena Hadley. Music is by Harry Gregson-Williams and Ryder Morbert. This is Ryder McNair, I should say. This is from Normal. This is music by Harry Gregson-Williams and Ryder McNair.

Music by Harry Gregson Williams and Ryder McNair from the movie Normal. In cinemas this May.

Finding Emily is a romantic comedy directed by Alicia MacDonald, starring Aguri Rice, Spike Fern, and Minnie Driver. 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

track is by D'Angelo Lady, and it is featured on the movie Space Jam, which gets a 30th anniversary release. Stars Michael Jordan.

Legally Blonde gets a 25th anniversary. Lots of anniversary releases this May. 25th anniversary, Legally Blonde. 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

0: 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An hour of the heavy end of rock music featuring the best of new releases and stuff I know you'll love. It's so delightful to finally see a bit of sun, and to celebrate that, I have a whole tote bag full of tracks for you. This week, there's going to be a bit less chat because I've got so much to get through. So, no time to waste, buckle up, and let's get listening.
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soon to be touring the UK, including shows in London and Brighton. That was Aussie superstars Thornhill with their most recent single, Mercia. They'll be at the Concord 2 in Brighton on June the 22nd, with Brighton's Evil in support, and at the Brixton Auto Academy on the 27th. 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

And another band I caught very early in their career was Birmingham's Big Special, who are now playing a benefit concert at the Indigo O2 with Public Service Broadcasting in support of bowel cancer and in memory of their superfan, James Borah. That was their new single, Only Free When Sleeping.

They're pretty reckless at blowing up right now. They have album number 5 coming out in June with a massive world tour that kicks off at the same time. They're taking in the Download Festival with a London date at the end of the tour in January. That was latest single Love Me, and it's clear that plenty do.

I have to confess to being a little sceptical of Lambrini goals at first. I wasn't sure if I'd got it. But having seen them live and watched interviews with their hugely impressive frontwoman, Phoebe Lunny, I'm completely hooked. They are an excellent band. Cult of Celebrity is their new single. 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

UK superstars Muse make their long-awaited return with a new album, The Wow Signal, which comes out in June. They're trailing it with a couple of new singles, the first of which is Be With You. Now, if you're at a loss for something to do in Brighton this Sunday on the 3rd of May, I'll be doing my first ever completely live show from Brighton's Hope and Ruin in aid of the Radio Reverb Reverbathon. 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Literally every penny counts. So come on down, say hello. I'll be on air from about 6 and I'll be hanging around afterwards to help out and probably drink beer.

How could I possibly not play a band called Rainbow Kitten Surprise? They're from North Carolina, and 16 is taken from their upcoming new album, Love, Hate, Music Box. And who knew? They're huge. They've got about 3 million monthly listeners. But that's rather fun, and a great name as well.

I recently saw As December Falls on tour, and they're an excellent live band. Following last year's album, Everything's on Fire, But I'm Fine, they have a new standalone single called Teeth.

I mentioned Evil earlier as they're supporting Thornhill. That was Fetch, their latest single. The band are currently working on a new EP to follow last year's breakthrough EP, Brett Metal.

When I interviewed Four last year, we talked about bands to watch out for, and one of the bands they mentioned was Bristol Four Piece Grandma's House. They've got a brilliant new single, and it's called Dog.

Hello, listeners. It's Phil Jones and Radio Reverb, and this is live from Brighton's open market. It's my Great Escape special, and we're going to be starting with James Emmanuel.

Well, that was James Emmanuel, and he was on last year, and some of you may well have seen him. He was on at what is now the Water Bear Music Bar. It was called the Laces Music Bar last year, but things change in Brighton, as you probably know. This year, he's going to be on at Horatio's, which is definitely my favourite Great Escape venue. And if you heard DJ Lamp's special eclectic chair, God, that's getting difficult to say, show, he did a complete preview of the Great Escape as well, and he loves Horatio. So, Lamp, I'll see you down there for sure. And if you want to contact me, this is a live show. At least it is if you're listening on May the 12th. If you're listening at any other time, you can certainly message me, but it won't be the same as the kind of live interaction. If you do want to text me and you've got a pen or you've got your phone handy, this is the number. It's 077-112-90417. And I'd love to hear from you during the show. Who are you going to see? Who did you see last year? What sort of music are you into? I'd love to hear from you. And one thing that I noticed this year listening to the Great Escape Spotify playlist is just how much soul there was, which is great because that's fairly unusual. The Great Escape, it's been getting more and more over the years, but James Emmanuel is a great example of the sort of artist that they're able to book these days, and I've got several others during the show, and there's one coming up in just a moment. Before that, I'm going to play you a band called Pigeon. Pigeon are on at the Charles Street Tap on Thursday at 9:15. That's in the evening, obviously. And this is a song from them called Mirror Test.

Well, that's Nexa Wood, who was on at the Great Escape last year, and I managed to miss her. I was really furious, although, well, I say, she was the first on at the venue in, I can't remember if it's Thursday evening, Friday evening, whichever, and I was a bit late getting there, to be fair, but there was already a queue out of the door. So I'm not going to make that mistake this year. She's on at the Deep End, one of the three stages that they're going to be building. Well, I think they already have built, I'm sure. I haven't been down there to check, but I'm sure they're there. The Deep End, and she's on at Thursday at 5 o'clock. So definitely going to get down there early. I'm not missing her again. And that was called Lights Off. And before Nectar Wood Pigeon, about whom I can tell you not very much, but if you are going to The Great Escape and you've got the app, you can look them up. They're from Leeds, I can't remember. But that's a cracking track. I really enjoyed that one. 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This show is Rock's Rich Tapestry with me, Phil Jones, and it's coming to you live from the Brighton's Open Market. At least it is if you're listening on May the 12th. If you're listening at any other time, then we was here, but we've gone, if you see what I mean. And Rock's Rich Tapestry is, with this particular show, is a Great Escape special. I'm playing you 14, I think it is, of the, what I thought were the most exciting sounding tracks. But as is always the case, I'm not going to be able to see all of these artists because several of them clash. And a couple of the more exciting gigs are on at, like, midnight. And I'm a bit of a, well, I'm getting on in years. I'm a bit of a kind of late night avoider, so I'll see how sort of fit and sprightly I am for them. That we will see. And Rockswitch Tapestry is sponsored by the wonderful Evening Star Pub in Surrey Street, Brighton. And I always go in there at least once during the Great Escape. I mean, we've got the Green Door Store, the Prince Albert and the Hope and Ruin all within brick-throwing distance of the Star, and it's definitely the best pub in that area. And it's always kind of not quiet, but you come out of a sort of loud and noisy venue and you walk into the Star, and at most times when you go in there, it's busy. But during the Great Escape, oddly enough, it's not, at least not as busy, but it's still a great pub. And if you're at the Great Escape and you're in the area around the station, you should definitely go and have a pint there, or whatever is your poison. Right, now we've got some indie sounds now, or an indie sound, if that's the right phrase. This band remind me like nobody's business of a well-known band from the early 90s. See what you think. This is Overgrown and Mistake.

Well, that was Nenda. And if you want to see her, I should also point out that she's from Austria via I don't know where. And she's on at the Hope and Ruin on Thursday at 3:15. And she's also on at Patterns Upstairs on Friday at 6:15. And, oh, that's a great track. I liked that one. And before her, Overgrown and Mistake, another band I'm very much looking forward to seeing. And they're on at Dalton's on Thursday at 7:15. And before I go any further, there's a message from Charita, a.k.a. Mama Cherry. I did read out details of an event that was up and coming on the last Tapestry and also on the Reverbathon special. She announced it herself. But unfortunately, the Blues and Soul evening, which was going to be happening next week on the 21st of May, is having to be postponed due to health issues. With deep regret, but all purchased tickets will be refunded. But please note, this is a postponement and not a cancellation. The Blues and Soul event will be rescheduled for later in the year. And Charita says thank you for your support. Now, as I said at the get-go, and I say this a lot on the Tapestry, The Great Escape is just one of my favourite things of the year, certainly musically. Just the experience of kind of walking from venue to venue, I just enjoy it. I just get off on it. And there have been some crackers. This year, actually, is the 20th anniversary. So we could say a quick happy anniversary to The Great Escape. And I have to say, it is so well organised. In the 15, 16 years I've been going, I can only think of maybe two occasions on which a sort of very precious band spent so long tuning up, you know, that they ended up having a short set or, you know, just messed the audience about. It's so tight and so well drilled, and yet I never get the sense of kind of, you know, heavy security, heavy vibes. It's just a brilliantly organised festival. So if anybody from the Great Escape is listening, you're doing a terrific job. And Gillaband, Jambonai, BC Camplight, Warpaint, Kate Le Bon are just a few of the great artists, you know, that I love to this day, that I discovered at the Great Escape. And I look forward to discovering some more this year. And I'm going to play you, I suspect this band will do well without the Great Escape's stimulus. It's Dead Dad's Club.

Well, it was Hope Winter and a song called Once in a While, In Love Again. Not I'm in Love Again, although, again, I think that's probably understood. And Hope is going to be on at the Comedia Studio. That's the big venue, if you don't know your comedians from each other. And she's on Thursday at 10:15 p.m. And before Hope, you heard from Dead Dad's Club. And they're getting the big push, and they've got an album out which the reviewing group that I'm in, we looked at it, and it was generally, everybody really enjoyed it, and I think they're going to be cracking live. And of course they're on at Horatio's on Thursday. Everything's on Thursday. Thursday is going to be a really busy day, I suspect. And they're on at 11:15 again, PM. Well, things don't start until 12 midday, which you're probably well aware of if you're a Great Escape regular. Which reminds me, if you want to contact me, I am live in the studio right this minute on May the 12th, and you can text me on 077-112-90417. And I'd love to hear from you. Tell me who you're going to see. Tell me what your favourite venue is. Do you love Horatio's, or have you got a thing for one of the ones on the seafront, which seem to change names every year? But can anybody text in and tell me? I mean, I know, but do you remember what Players was called before it was called Players? There's a little conundrum for you. 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The show is Roxbridge Tapestry with me, Phil Jones, and I'm live from Brighton's Open Market on May the 12th. And the show is sponsored by the Evening Star Pub in Surrey Street, Brighton. And if anybody from the pub is listening, I'm probably going to be in there tonight with one of my Reverb colleagues, Mr. Mark Johnson. And Mark, if you're listening, I'll see you later. Okay, now then, Quiet Houses. I know nothing about most of the artists apart from what's in the Great Escape blurb on the app, but I can tell you that they're English, and this is a song from them called Ocean Avenue.

That's Argyle, who is a Scottish museum. Scottish museum. Sorry, Argyle. I called you a museum. Of Indian heritage, but he's currently living in Switzerland. Make of that what you will. But I think there'd be a cure if people wanted to heal him on the basis of that. And he's on at Comedia Studio on Friday at 1:15. That's in the afternoon, obviously. Well, not obviously, because some gigs do start that late, believe it or not. And he's also at one church on Saturday at 9:30 in the evening. And before him, you heard from Quiet Houses with a song called Ocean Avenue. And they're on at the Hope and Ruin on Friday at 12:15. And again, that's lunchtime. Now, this show is obviously all about The Great Escape, but the next show is going to be, well, back to Tapestry, one of my normalities, and that's a theme show. And I've decided, given that we're celebrating a festival, what I want you to suggest is your favourite surprise festival band. You went to a festival and you saw this lot, you'd never heard of them, they were absolutely brilliant. Or the best support act you've seen that you, again, went along to see whoever it was, and the support act you'd never heard of, and they were absolutely brilliant. So if you want to get involved in the next show, you can send me details to goateephil, GOATEEPHIL, at hotmail.com. And you can also text me on 077-112-90417. And I'd love to hear from you. We'll make it another cracking themed show. And, hang on. Oh, that's Mark acknowledging my message from earlier on. You don't need to know about that. But I keep the phone on just in case any of you lovely listeners are messaging in to say, what a great show, or, I love Horatio's as well. Anyway, okay, we're going to move on, and the next singer, and there seems to be a trend at the moment, new artists are either spelling their entire name in capitals or in lowercase, and I don't know what this is about, but this is Amanzi, who is all capitals, and this is Go Where You're Wanted.

Well, that was Jaw Dropped from Los Angeles. And it's surprising. I don't do many shows where you would get to 10 minutes from the end and that's the first American act that I've played. But there you go. It's not that there aren't many American acts on this year, but for some reason they didn't make my... Well, they didn't make my playlist. I may still go and see them. If I'm going to see Jaw Dropped, I'll be going to Chalk on Friday at 6:15. And if you want to do the same, it sounds like you'll have a pretty decent time. And before Jaw Dropped, to Manzi and Go Where You're Wanted. And she's on at Patton's upstairs on Friday at 9:15. And now we're going to switch to... a lady called Alice SK. The SK stands for her hyphenated name, and she obviously decided it wasn't kind of hip enough or whatever, so she's gone for Alice SK. And this is Hollywood Sunset. I can get it started, will be.

Well, this is the Gnomes and I'm fading them down. This is Flippin' Stomp, and they're on at dusk on Friday night at 11:15. And before them, you heard Alice SK and Hollywood Sunset. She's on at the Hope and Ruin on Saturday at 7 o'clock. And we're nearly out of time. So thanks for listening, everybody. And I hope I'll have your company on the next show in 2 weeks' time, May the 26th. And I'm going to leave you with the Bracknell. I don't understand it. They're on at the Hope and Ruin on Saturday at midnight. So take it away, fellas.

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0: yes, yes. Hey ho, how you doing, Brighton? Hope you're in the groove. It's Ears Wide Open. Yeah, yeah, down at the Open Market on London Road. Yeah, buzzing down here. Good to see a bit of life going on. Lots of smiley faces, lots of smiley people. And yeah, let's enjoy the good times in Brighton. Yeah, Ears Wide Open. Great selection of electronica. A bit of jazz, a bit of re-edits, some old folky soul, and the Unusual Suspects.
1: And the swinging feel.

Oh, yeah. We got to change. To carry on. Yeah. Just remember, humans, we're all right. Despite the fact what the media tells us, yeah? We're all good. So do the right thing. Always vote with your heart. And think only goodness. Don't let the media bash you down and make you into a demon. Yeah, that track, absolutely nothing to do with that. Ike White, Changing Times. Ike White was, that was recorded in San Quentin jail. 1976 got released. Just got a repress for Record Store Day. Changing Times, the title of that and the album. Check it out. You might be able to get a copy for the Record Store Day if you're lucky. Yeah, try and find it somehow. Excellent stuff. Played that when I first came on Ears Wide Open. Yeah, love that track. You're listening to Ears Wide Open. If you like what you hear, go to Mixcloud. All the shows are there, ready for your streamage and shareage. Yeah, let's dig into something brand new. Well, a nice little repress of Jean-Luc Ponty, Savannah. Coming out soon. Keep your eyes out for it. A limited edition 12-incher.

liking that. Jean-Luc Ponty, Savannah, originally released 1993, but being repressed on a 12-inch Vive la Musique record label.

loving that Stratus and a track called Fireflies. Next track, going to Timbo. Big love.

Oh, yeah. That cheers, isn't it? A bit of cosmic lust. We all need a bit of cosmic lust every now and again, don't we? Mass production. Yeah. You're listening to Ears Wide Open. Hope it's enjoying the show. And if you do, go to Mixcloud. They're all there, about 400 shows for streamage. And while I'm here, just want to say a big thank you to everybody that supported the Reverbathon, those that came down to the Hope and Ruin, those that came down to the studio on the Saturday, and those that threw some money in the pot. 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There is a link there where you can pay us a few shekels to keep us spreading the love. Yeah.

Mm-hmm.

We can make this work.

yeah, a bit of squelching going on, love it. This track, Kai Alsay, featuring Rico and Caffelli Bandelli. Take a chance, Mr. Fingers, ambient acid dub retouch. Of course it is. You've been listening to Ears Wide Open. Yeah, one more to play. But remember, every week, live down at the Open Market on London Road. 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

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I'm Alita Dennett. Playing Brighton's Club Magic and Wow, taken from their debut EP on the stereo, Loud. 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And the right place to go for that is radioreverb.com. We are currently at £1,107 at the Reverbathon. Can someone take us up to £1,110? That's like three people bunging us a quid. You can do that.

0: Just heard Marixo and the Emotion, Tasty Lopez and vocals. 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I'm Melissa Dennett. 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We're going to be winding up at the open market in a little bit, but we're still here for a while. Play now, Joe Bass and Bass Kick. Sorry, Joe Dove and Bass Kick.
1: When the bass is kicking, get up. When the bass is kicking, get up. When the bass is kicking, get up. When the bass is kicking, get up. When the bass is kicking, get up. 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

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When the bass is kicking, get up. When the bass is kicking, get up. 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When the bass is kicking, get up. When the bass is kicking, get up. When the bass is kicking, get up. When the bass is kicking, get up. When the bass is kicking, get up. When the bass is kicking, get up. When the bass is kicking, get up. When the bass is kicking, get up. When the bass is kicking, get up. When the bass is kicking, get up. When the bass is kicking, get up. When the bass is kicking, get up. When the bass is kicking, get up. When the bass is kicking, get up. When the bass is kicking, get up. When the bass is kicking, get up. When the bass is kicking, get up. When the bass is kicking, get up. When the bass is kicking, get up. When the bass is kicking, get up. When the bass is kicking, get up. When the bass is k

Yeah, yeah, yeah. Brighton's Joe Darve and Bass Kicks on Radio Reverb 97.2 FM. 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Hello to Anne and Elaine and Kiara. Thank you for your donations that popped up. Taking us up to 1,120 quid. Thank you so much.

Saucy track there from Shuren by Sea. That is In Need of Someone to Dance With, Baby If You Wanna. Project to musician Archie Creates, as yet unreleased or made DIY at home and at Northbrook College. Thank you very much to Paolo, who is a fan of the Waves of Brighton show. Paolo, you have taken us up to £1,130. Who's going to take us up to £1,200? You know you can do it. It's that music from Brighton's Braxton with Romarin. This is No Horizons.

Massive thank you to Kathy Caton and the Brighton Gin crew. Kathy, you are nudging us closer to 1,150 squid. 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You are listening to Melita Dennett playing some chilled out sounds from the South Coast. Currently in the background, we've got Braxton and Romario and No Horizons.

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Be part of it.

So much great music coming out of Worthing. I'm Alisa Dennett, this is the Reverbathon. I'm playing a whole bunch of tracks from on that South Coast strip. There's so much great music. Producer Rob Tully Rose works under the name of Rupture Rapture. Track is Daybreak. Got an EP coming out this month? 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

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Oh, that happens to be the place you can make a donation. Come on, we need 10 people to bung us a quid to get us up to 1,150 squids.

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I'm Elisa Dennett. 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
1: 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We do it because we love Brighton and Hove. We love radio. And we love you. So if you love us, bung us a quid. 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

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So much great stuff coming out of that Worthing, Lancing, Chichester, West Coast stretch.

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Ha ha ha ha. 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

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That's Hetty Clark and Lucky Day. 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

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Give it to me, filthy. 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Yeah. Double filthy. Give it to me, filthy. Give it to me, filthy.

Right, and Sakura teamed up with Bexhill's Miss Melody for Double Filthy. 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

Brighton producer Calvin Black goes under the name of Rhythm Beater. 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Go on.

I'm Luta Dennett. You're listening to the Reverbathon. Be playing you an hour of tunes from the South Coast. I'd love to say and play an hour more because I'm absolutely on a roll with this. But I've got to hand over to Al Wares for Move On Up, an hour of Northern Soul. Karen Kemp coming up after Al at 5 o'clock. I'm back live at the Hope and Ruin noon tomorrow. I'm going to be playing some chill dub vibes for your Sunday brunch. 1 o'clock, we've got Mark Johnson with Slipstream. 3 o'clock, live at the Hope and Ruin, Pete Jones Show. And the idea of this is you pop down and you bung us some quids in the pot. Why don't ya? 5 o'clock, Clive Krask with the Chilli Beat Science on Sunday at the Hope and Ruin. Followed by Richard Sheldrake with the Modern Rock Show at 6. 7 o'clock, Paul Wilson, ears wide open, playing us out until we all fall over.

You can donate from as little as a pound. You don't even need PayPal because, let's face it, that is evil. Signing you out now with Brighton's Rhythm Beater and Repentance. Thank you very much for listening. Keep it locked. We've got Owl and Move On Up coming up.

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It is May. How are we all doing? The sun is finally shining. We've got lots of great tunes to get through today. We're going to have a real fun episode of just great rock tunes, warming you up for all of the brilliant things to come this summer. Lots of festivals, lots of live gigs, and so much to get through. So let's waste no time.

How have we all been, and how has your month been in April? I hope you have had a lovely month and are getting ready for the summer. Now, lots to come. We've got Slam Dunk Festival this month with Good Charlotte, Knocked Loose, Buried Tomorrow, Taken Back Sunday. So many brilliant bands playing that festival over the 23rd of May and the 24th of May. Really exciting. Also, Download Festival, don't even get me started. I will spend a lot of time in the June episode talking about Download because that's a very exciting one. Maybe we'll just dedicate the episode to Download at this point. Limp Bizkit, Guns N' Roses, Linkin Park, and Bad Omens, Baby Metal, Black Veil Brides, The Pretty Reckless, Hailstorm, so much, as well as Architects. The lineup is incredible. But let's get some more music on for you now here on the Mental Wash Bit.

here on the Mental Mosh Pit, we obviously combine a lot of things to do with mental health and rock music. I've gone over a lot of statistics over the past year, and it's been great to hear a lot of feedback from that as well. If you have anything that you might want to feature on the show, any songs that you would like to hear as well, let us know. You can DM me on Instagram, Courtney_Everett, and I will pick up your DM and read it out on the show. We've had a few come through over the last year, and I've just had a new one from a girl called Poppy, who actually isn't Brighton based. She's based more in the Midlands, but she said that this next song was the repeated song when she was at school. It really helped her through dark times, and its whole feel of the song really picked her up. So let's get that on for you now, Poppy. That is, of course, The Rasmus and In the Shadows.

At this point, I class that song as the emo anthem. It feels like it should be, shouldn't it? Of course, I write Sins, Not Tragedies there by Panic at the Disco. I'm missing them already. I know they might come back. Of course they will at some point. Brendan will get the boys back together. But it is just a brilliant song and they're a brilliant band. Still got lots to come for you on today's show. Going to get that new Nickelback and Don Brocco collaboration on again. We have to play it. It is brilliant. Before all that though, let's get a classic on by Papa Roach for you.

really playing you some of the classics on this month's show, aren't we? Jimmy Eat World there and The Middle Lap. We've still got brilliant ones to come for you. Gonna get some Linkin Park on, an old classic, and also that brand new single from Paris Jackson. Again, I played it last month, but I want to play it again. It's so beautiful, and it is a brilliant tune. Let us know if you want to hear anything on the show. DM me on Courtney_Everett on Instagram and I'll pick that up for the June show as well. Also, let us know if you're going to any festivals. Are you going to Slam Dunk this month, or are you going to Download next month, as well as all of the other rock festivals that are happening across the UK and Europe. One day I'd love to go to a European rock festival. Right, let's waste no time, get your music back on for you now, and here's the Paris Jackson song.

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Now, at the very beginning of the month, if you're listening to this on the first weekend of May, obviously we've got the Reverbathon on down at the Open Market and across Brighton. Really exciting day for Radio Reverb. If you are listening to this later in the month, go and check out all the coverage of that on social media. And thank you to anyone that did come down. Right, so we're going to carry on with your music now and get you a brilliant one on by Busted.

Best of You There by the Foo Fighters here on Radio Reverb on the Mental Mosh Pit with me, Courtney. Thank you so much for joining me for May's show. I know it was more of just the music this month. We're really enjoying the tunes that we've got out there.

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0: Felt it in my solar plexus. 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
0: 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I'm Alita Dennett, and for the next hour, I'm going to be dipping into my record collection for some post-punk classics from 1978 to 81. Well, there's no post-punk year zero, but all these bands came out of punk but took it in a very different direction. And I've missed out on some of the obvious ones like The Slits or Magazine and instead gone for a generally darker edge. First off, Gang of Four from 1978 on Fast Records, a Scottish label which was also home to early recordings by the Human League, Joy Division and the Dead Kennedys. Love Like Anthrax is taken from their first EP, a very different version to the one which appears on their debut album, Entertainment.

Gang of Four from 1978 and A Love Like Anthrax. And as far as I'm concerned, there should be an awful lot more records with coughing on. And you'll hear on one channel they also detail the recording process in that, which is possibly some kind of post-Brechtian device. I'm Alita Dennett. This is Radio Reverb 97.2 FM, and I'm delving into my record collection to pluck out some post-punk classics from 1978 to 81. Scritti Blitti released their first single on their own label, St Pancras. Came out on the 28th of August 1978 and features a photocopied A3 fold-out sleeve with a production cost in a presumably another Brechtian device, telling people actually how much it cost them to put the whole record together. Let's have a look. The recording was £98, the mastering £40, pressing £369.36, and that was done in Mitcham in Surrey. You don't get any pressing in this country anymore, do you? And the labels, which are hand-stamped rubber white labels, the labels cost £8 each, so you can do the adding up yourself. Anyway, this is Scritti Blitti, and I haven't got a clue what it's about, but they were very political bands, so no doubt it has some kind of political message. This is Skank Block, Bologna.

Squirty Polity and Skank Block Bologna from 1978 on their own St. Pancras Records. And our vocalist Green Gartside went on to a commercial solo career in direct contrast with Squirty's early work, coming as they did out of a kind of anarchist stroke Marxist squatting collective types. And you can hear the influence of reggae evident on an awful lot of these tracks. And of course, reggae was huge on the punk scene due in the early days to a lack of punk records. And reggae's political message really struck a chord with the punks. And you can definitely hear that in rather a lot of these records. And having said that, I was going to stick to the darker side. I'm going to veer a couple of times into pop tunes. This is the Monochrome set from 1979. It's their second single, Eine Symphonie des Grauens.

No, I'm not going to get caught out by the joke ending. Wait for it. Wait for it. Wait for it. It's a joke ending. Here it comes. Come on. They can do it. There you go. That was worth waiting for, wasn't it? That's the Monochrome set. And Symphonie des Grauens, and a band very heavily influenced by film. And Symphonie des Grauens is the subtitle of the original 1920s black and white Nosferatu film. And an early incarnation of the band had Adamant playing with them, and they're still playing as a band, and you may even find a stray member of the Monochrome set around Brighton if you look very carefully. Moving on now to Cabaret Voltaire. Not strictly a post-punk band, because they were actually formed in Sheffield in 1973, but they didn't start releasing singles until 1978, when their first single came out on Rough Trade, and are very influential in the Sheffield industrial scene, and are using proto-synthesizers as well. So this is Cabaret Voltaire and Silent Command.

Cabaret Voltaire and their slice of mutant pop from 1979 on Rough Trade Records' Silent Command. And you can still hear the reggae influence in there with that choppy, scratchy guitar. And Cabaret Voltaire's Chris Watson actually went on to become one of the world's most noted field recorders of nature. There you go. And a band who I think had a pretty variable output. I find some of their stuff completely unlistenable. And then they had some moments of pop brilliance, such as that one. I'm Alita Dennett. You're listening to Radio Reverb 97.2 FM. And I'm delving into my record collection to dig out some post-punk classics from about 1978 through till 1981. And I did say I was going to veer towards the darker side, but there are some pop tracks in here as well. Kleenex were a stroppy Swiss female four-piece, and their first single, Head is Head, is actually the B-side of Ain't You, and I think as a B-side, Head is Head is a far superior track. Came out in 1978 on Rough Trade.

That's Kleenex from 1978 and Heady's Head, which is the B-side of the single Ain't You, came out on Rough Trade Records. And Kleenex had to change their name because they were threatened with legal action by Kleenex, the company, as if that's going to make much difference to them. So they changed their name to Lilliput, and there's quite a good compilation CD of Kleenex and Lilliput tracks out, which is worth tracking down. That is, of course, the original vinyl from 1978. Then moving on to Sheffield from Switzerland, Clock DVA. I've never actually quite figured out whether it's Clock DVA or Clock DVA, but I'm sticking with Clock DVA. From Sheffield, had early connections with fellow Sheffieldites, Cabaret Voltaire and the Human League. From their 1981 record Thirst on Fetish Records, this is 4 Hours.

0: glass case,
1: a black case.
0: I walk down the street, the people are staring. The taxi cab is slow. A piano

Brasil de um

Clock DVA and 4 Hours, which I think is an absolutely stunning track, taken from their 1981 Fetish Records album Thirst. The band had a bit of a checkered history. They actually split up the same year following the death of their bass player from a heroin overdose, but reappeared in various incarnations around the hub of vocalist Addy Newton. But I think Thirst is a stunning album, absolutely brilliant album. Moving on now to Wire, one of my favourite post-punk bands, from 1978, their second album, Chairs Missing. That was back in the day when bands churned out 2 albums a year. And although very much of the punk era, with their 2 and 3 chord thrashes, Wire were doing something which is actually quite different. They were creating these like 90-second dramas and obtuse lyrical dreamscapes. I'm going to play 2 tracks back to back. I've got the gap in between. We haven't gone off air, don't worry. First of all, Men's Second with its sinking boat and panic-stricken passengers, followed by Marooned as a sailor on his iceberg watched by a bemused polar bear pours petrol over himself and sets it alight.

from 1978. That's Wire and Marooned, and the track we heard before that, Men Second, taken from their second album, Chairs Missing. 34 years old, and it sounds like nothing you can hear today, I think for certain. And those first three Wire albums, Pink Flag, the first one, and 154, the third one, have never been that far from my record deck in the last 34, 35 years. I think brilliant band, Wire, absolutely love them. And they're still going, getting older and uglier and fatter, but, you know, still going strong. And definitely worth a band worth seeing live as well. You're listening to Melita Dennett on Radio Reverb 97.2 FM, delving into my record collection. We move now to Germany. And Deutsche Amerikanische Freundschaft and Kebab Träume, Kebab Dreams. A single came out on Mute Records in 1980 and a satire on the Gastarbeiter, the Turkish workers imported to West Germany to do the jobs nobody else wanted to do and are subjected to extreme racism by way of thanks.

Deutsche Amerikanische Freundschaft, or DAF for short, and Kebabträume, Kebab Dreams, from 1980. And their first album, Declinen und die Börsen, represents their early live sound, which is much more harsh-edged and quite chaotic. But they slimmed down to a two-piece with a much more electronic dance-age feel to it. And do check out their second album, Alice ist Gutes, pioneering electronic work. Moving on now to Young Marble Giants, and a highly influential band, and nobody sounded like them at the time, and nobody sounds like them today. Their single, Final Day, don't be fooled by the sweetness of this, because this is a very, very dark track. They're formed in 1978, split up in 1980, and released two EP singles and their album Colossal Youth, featuring homemade synths. This is from their first EP in 1980. This is Final Day.

Young Marble Giants and Final Day. And it doesn't feature on their album Colossal Youth, but it's definitely worth checking the album out. And I heard it the first time in ages the other day, and it sounds absolutely brilliant. Young Marble Giants there on Rough Trade from 1980. Right, moving on now to the pop group. And from 1979 on Radar Records, Touched by the Hand of Dennis Bovell, who gave the Slits their dubby makeover. This is a 12-inch single with the grooves cut so deep, you can smell the sound.

slice of industrial dub funk there from the pop group on Radar Records, 1979, She Is Beyond Good and Evil. And their album Why from the same year still stands up as a howling, visceral, primal scream. And Mark Stewart went on to form The Mafia and Tackhead, but to me, none of those things he ever did subsequently to that ever came close to this again as the pop group. You're listening to Melita Dennett on Radio Reverb 97.2 FM, delving into my record collection. And The Fall, I suppose, are an obvious one for any programme that's looking at post-punk. So let's dig out their second album. The album is Dragnet, came out in 1979 on Step Forward Records, recorded in a lo-fi style that brings to mind some of the Velvet Underground's recordings.

from 1979 on Step Forward Records. That's The Fall, taken from the album Dragnet, and it's Flat of Angles. And there are some obtuse sleeve notes inside. There's a little bit of paper that comes out of it which says Flat of Angles is about the criminal elements who have no choice about whether to go out or stay in. Reminds us of Tea and the Daily Mirror, it says here. Thanks very much, Marky Smith, for that one. Throbbing Gristles, 20th Jazz Funk Greats, is probably the nearest they ever got to making pop songs. Came out in 1979 on Industrial Records, and it's got a great cover of the band standing happily smiling amongst flowers at the edge of Beachy Head, no doubt to lure the unwary into thinking they were actually going to get an album of 20 Jazz Funk Greats. Well, they didn't. This is Hot on the Heels of Love.

Throbbing Gristle and Hot on the Heels of Love, taken from their album 20 Jazz Funk Greats, out in 1979 on Industrial Records. And coming to the end of the programme now, you've been listening to Radio Reverb 97.2 FM and online at radioreverb.com. I'm Alita Dennett. I've been dipping into my record collection for some post-punk classics from 1978 to 81. Lots more than where these came from, so I may well return to the theme in the near future. Finishing off the programme now with Metal Box. Pill's 1979 album, which really crystallised their sound. Three 12-inch dub plates in a circular tin case. And this is Public Image and Pop Tones. Thanks for listening. Bye!

Welcome back to Noah's Archive here on Radio Reverb. Today we are mixing up the formula somewhat with a London reggae special, exploring the subgenres of rocksteady, lovers rock and dub. Originating in Jamaica, these sounds were brought over by the Windrush generation, who arrived from the Caribbean as well as other Commonwealth countries between the years of 1948 and 1973. Today we are going to run through the selection chronologically, kicking off with some rocksteady, and the first track we're going to hear is Love Me Forever by the Mighty Vikings, released in 1968 on the iconic Trojan Records.

That was Love Me Forever by the Mighty Vikings. Next up is American singer Joya Landis, who was born in Mound City, Kansas in 1936. She was famous for her rocksteady and ska recordings made with Duke Reed in Jamaica. Trojan Records was launched by Island Records in 1968 to showcase the output of Duke Reed himself, one of the most popular and successful producers of the ska and rocksteady era. This is When the Lights Are Low, released in 1970.

That was Joya Landis with When the Lights Are Low. Coming in next is Stranger Cole with Everyday Tomorrow, released on British reggae label Camel in 1970. This is Noah's Archive on Radio Reverb with an old school reggae and dub special, also available on DAB Plus and online at radioreverb.com.

was Every Day Tomorrow by Stranger Cole, released in 1970. I heard this track at the Royal Sovereign pub in Clapton earlier this year, and it's really stuck with me. We've got Stranger Cole up again, and it's Crying Every Night, These Eyes.

just couldn't help myself put two of his tracks in. They're both such special tracks, and that was Stranger Cole, Crying Every Night, These Eyes from 1971. Shout out to Doc Murdoch and the Deptford Dub Club crew for being a defining force in my life the last couple of years. Without them, I probably wouldn't be recording this show today, so big up. Next up is Fever by Junior Biles and King Melodious, released on Palmer Records in 1972.

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This month is a London special exploring the subgenres of reggae of rocksteady, lovers rock, roots and dub.

We just heard Fever by Junior Biles and King Melodious. Now it's time to move into the dub territory. It's the Revolutionaries with Kunta Kinte Dub from 1974, released on Channel 1, who remain one of the most established and long-running sound systems in the UK today. They've played at Notting Hill Carnival every single year since 1983. This is Kunta Kinte Dub.

That was the sound of the Revolutionaries with Kunta Kinte Dub, taken from the Channel 1 archives. Coming in next is the godfather of Rocksteady, with a song that paid tribute to the genre. The name Rocksteady came from a popular dancing style that matched the new music. This new genre followed on from where ska left off and was the precursor to reggae in the 1960s. The godfather of rock, Alton Ellis, moved to London in the 1970s and remained living here until he died in 2008. Here he is with Rocksteady from 1977.

that was the godfather of Rocksteady with the same titled track, Alton Ellis. Coming in is the Congos with Row Fisherman.

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You're locked in to an old school reggae and dub London special. 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Following up is Israel Vibration with Ball of Fire, released on Top Ranking Records in Jamaica in 1978.

Ball of Fire takes us into the next decade now, turning the page on the 70s and into the 80s. And that takes us all back into the Dubwise sounds with one of my favorite producers of all time. It's The Scientist. 1, 2, 1. Scientist in-

That was Scientist with Seconds Away, a 1980 release on the UK-based Greensleeves Records. Next up is one of my all-time favourite songs. It's The Scientist once again with Your Teeth in My Neck.

0: Your Teeth in My Neck by the one and only Scientist. We introduce Prince Jammy next, also known as King Jammy. This one is Conspiracy on Neptune, pulled from the 1982 album Prince Jammy Destroys the Invaders.
1: King Tubbies and Prince Jammy destroy this peace invader.

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Today we've been taking a dive into the sounds of the Windrush generation, music from Jamaica brought over the Atlantic to London between the 1940s and the 70s. We've been on a chronological journey through rocksteady, roots, lovers rock and dub. And the penultimate track of today's show is a lovers rock track by aptly named The Lovejoys. And the song is called All I Can Say.

That was All I Can Say by The Lovejoys from 1983. We've come to the last track of today's show. Here's one more to squeeze in because we still have a little bit of time left. And we're going against the chronological order, taking it back to 1968 for the final one. Here's Keith and Tex with Let Me Be The One. I hope you've enjoyed today's show. Sending love as always.

Scientific Approach from their Panic Button album, also on Foolproof Projects from 2015. You just heard Iris Gareth's composition, constructed from isolationist pieces by Kev Hopper, Tiger Sonic, The Stinking Badger and Keith Molinar, entitled 043136781. And that's taken from the various artists' compilation Self-Isolating Congregation on Linear Obsessional, which you can get free through Bandcamp. 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

Shingami-san. Platform 01. It's taken from the Terroir Abstrait, Drones and Soundscapes, Volume 1 LP that came out on City Noises way back in February 2015, which is our archive zone this week. Coming up in a moment. Classic track by Herbert Eimert and Robert Bayer, Klangstudie 2. Loving this show or Radio Reverb in general? 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

tuned to the Sound Laboratory on Radio Reverb. This is Craig Birrell from the Untitled EP. It's got a great cover. On Temporize ARP 06. Part of that. Mark Muir, Ian Paxson and Ali Wynne-Stanley gave you A15, B16, C16. That's from the Safe House Lockdown Sessions, released by Safe House Improvisation. 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

entitled Crush Me. From the Ruin LP by Prequel Tapes. On the Mannequin label. Part of that, Matt Atkins. Produced the piece Through Four Rooms, featuring the isolation recordings of Net, Jeffrey Larson, Marcus H. Soiled, and Brighton's very own Paul Camassia Morgan. Before that, Craig Birrell with ARP06, as previously mentioned. In a couple of minutes' time, we'll be closing this edition of the Sound Laboratory with a track from the Safe House Lockdown Sessions collection released by Safe House Improvisation, which you can find on Bandcamp. This time, Alistair Strachan, James Tranmer and Gus Garside with A22B1C3. I've been Clive Krask. 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

0: 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Inspiring stories. 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